0: What's up? This is Wishy coming to you live from the tour van. 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

All right, so the opening salvo of tonight's AOR, all blues genre tonight, featured Mr. Rory Gallagher as the theme. We opened with Rory Gallagher, Spinatron has it, Cruise On Out, BBC in concert, live at the venue in the UK. September 20th, 1979. That album was Photo Finish, I think. Came out 78. I was here running the station, running this same station back in the day. Oh, man. Mr. Gallagher put out some fine albums late in his career. So that was obviously, if you were tuned in, show finale. It comes from the best of Rory Gallagher at the BBC 2024. It's on Universal Records. You can find that anywhere. And in that particular piece there, Joe Bonamassa did Spirit of Rory Gallagher concert. He put together in Cork, where he was from, where Rory was from. It's been on PBS and all the different things, you know, they're trying to do their fundraisers and stuff. And, you know, Joe doesn't miss out on a chance to sell something. Lord of mercy. He tries to sell everything, and obviously people buy it. Cruises, you know, festivals, whiskey containers that look like a guitar. The man knows how to make money. I ended up watching recording the PBS special. I give him credit. He lets them use some of that stuff to try to raise money for the non-commercial kind of things, you know, and it's a wonderful thing. So that was I Wonder Who. That was, God, who was that? Was that Muddy Waters? Who the hell did that originally? Jeez, I'm unprepared. To do a ton of research tonight. But the Spirit of Rory live from Cork was new this year. I get to click new on Spinatron tonight. Thank you, everybody, for listening. It's an all-blues program tonight on the show that celebrates the song 6 minutes longer, that normally is genre be damned. Well, if you've been tuning in for a while now, you know I'll do a blues night. I'll do a progressive rock night. I do cassette nights, you know. It's just what I do. But I don't do a lot of repeats. You might hear the same song. Actually, coming up in the next few weeks, you're going to hear the same song. One studio version and one live. Same song, but two different versions. That counts. FYI. Next up on this blues program tonight is a gentleman named Snowy White. You've heard him here on the show. He spent some time with Thin Lizzy, was a touring guitarist with Pink Floyd for many years, and Roger Waters after that, and he's been doing blues. He's kind of a blues guitarist anyway, which was kind of weird that he did the Thin Lizzy thing, but, you know, money is money. But if you watch some of the iconic Pink Floyd live videos on YouTube or wherever you look at them, the white-haired guitarist over there that's not David Gilmour is Snowy White. But he has now announced his retirement and put out his farewell album. And I'm actually going to play the title track from that after this one, the title track from his last album before that in 2024. So these next two songs are Snowy White. This is the title track from the 2024 album called Unfinished Business. And after that is the new album that goes by Snowy White and Snowy White and the White Flames. And it's called The Finishing Touch. So those are the two tracks coming up in this next set here on the All Blues program tonight on AOR.

human life and the need to make his mark. So with a smile on his tombstone face, he stoops as low as a man can sink. And in the light of the burning city, he can see well enough to pour himself

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Lord knows I've been trying.

I get to click new on Spinatron for those last two tracks here on AOR tonight. That was Mike Finnegan, a posthumous album released this year. He passed away about 5 years ago now, almost to the day, actually. And then now that I think about it, it was in August, I think. But he had been on a ton of albums, and I pulled up some of it. It was on the Jimi Hendrix Electric Ladyland album, 1968. Big Brother and the Holding Company, 1971. Dave Mason, 74. 77, Dave Mason. Peter Frampton, I'm into you, 1977. Les Dudek, Ghost Town Parade. Great album, 1978. Dudek Finnegan Kruger Band, Cher Black Rose, which was her and hubby Les Dudek at the time, Crosby, Stills, Nash & Young, Daylight Again, Allies. So he was around. You have him on a bunch of things. Keyboard player extraordinaire. So this album came out a few months ago. They say 9 months. I can click new, so I did. But that was a track called It Ain't Fair featuring Brian Ray and Josh Sklar. And before that, J.P. Soares and Ann Harris. J.P. Soares' Gypsy Blue Review. I have it as under their both names, but Spinatron just has it under his name. Track I played called Minor Blues. I saw her. She was playing with Cracker when I saw them a few months ago. Fantastic concert. Let's do that. That clears the new stuff. Let's do some older things. This is Mike Zito.

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1: That was out of sight. I mean, it really was. How did you play that?
2: Introducing a new day of the week. It's called Someday. 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
4: In the summer of 1993, the U.S. Supreme Court ruled that the hours between 10 p.m. and 6 a.m. be declared safe harbor, during which time it is legal to broadcast material that could be considered objectionable to certain listeners. As a progressive-minded station, WPRK supports the court's ruling. However, in the interest of fairness, WPRK warns that certain material played during safe harbor may be considered rude or objectionable to certain listeners. If you have any questions regarding the court's ruling, please feel free to contact us at WPRK at 407-646-2241.

Man, this is going to be one fun show to play back on the road somewhere in a few months. Oh, a lot to unpack there in that set that opened up the hour. That was Ansley Lister from the UK, British guy. He's probably about 50, been making music now and albums for about 30 years.

live album called The Tower Sessions from 2009, 2010, somewhere in there. What's it all about? Before that, Lance Lopez, Higher Ground, the album 2007, Drinking My Blues. Apparently, he's based around Nashville somewhere. I've seen him on Facebook showing up at different places, and some of the old music chain people seeing him out in concert. So for you Tennessee people listening, look up Lance Lopez if you enjoyed that track. Before that, Walter Robinson out of North Carolina. Jimi Hendrix disciple, obviously. Waycross Europe, or no, Waycross Egypt was the name of the song. The album, Haze of Purple. What was your first clue? And we... Oh, my God. I cracked myself up. And we opened the hour with a hoax. British band, 1994, sound like this. Man. I mean, yeah, the one dude sounds like Stevie Ray. Well, that's not a bad person to you know, pattern yourself after. They only did a couple albums, two or three or four albums. But Sound Like This is still one of my favorite albums of all time. Phil Muse with you. AOR is the name of the show. We celebrate the songs as 6 minutes longer. John would be damned. Tonight it's all blues. I appreciate all of you listening tonight. Thank you so much for checking in and saying hi. Next week is a Todd Rundgren-themed show, all 2 hours. It's going to have solo Todd. It's going to have Utopia. It's going to have friends of his. It's going to have bands and artists that he produced, like Meat Loaf and Grand Funk Railroad and so forth and so on. So that is what is happening next week. The week after that is when the students come back to the campus and definitely have to play a bunch of new stuff then. But let's go next with this gentleman, Mato Nanji, an indigenous band that started in the 90s, and I've seen him now two or three times. This is from the Indigenous album called Gray Skies. This is Hear My Voice from 2017 here on AOR.

That is the legend. That is Robin Trower from the album Time and Emotion, 2017, track called Returned in Kind. That's it tonight for me and the blues show tonight. Don't forget, next week is all a Todd Rundgren-themed show. I appreciate every one of you listening to tonight. Thank you so much and for checking in. I appreciate it. I got one more track here before Charlotte and her band of renown comes through and starts their web of genres. And let's take it out of here with a little JB. An Acoustic Evening at the Vienna Opera House from 2013. It's a great little live album. This is a track called Around a Bend. See you, everybody. Thank you.

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3: When movies began to talk, they also began to sing, and music came to the forefront of film as a major part of the Hollywood product. From Max Steiner's pioneering score in King Kong to Howard Shore's massive musical concept for The Lord of the Rings, film has given us an endless flow of musical ideas. From Korngold to Bernstein, Rocha to Mancini, Copeland to Corleone, music from the movies, Sunday afternoons from 2 until 4, celebrates the extraordinary variety of film music and the legendary composers who gave us a world of melody, color, and excitement. Music from the movies, Sunday afternoons from 2 until 4.
4: In the summer of 1993, the Supreme Court ruled that the hours between 10 p.m. and 6 a.m. be declared safe harbor, during which time it is legal to broadcast material which may be considered objectionable to certain listeners. As a progressive-minded station, WPRK applauds the court's ruling. However, the opinions and views expressed in the music do not necessarily reflect the opinions of WPRK or Rollins College. In the interest of fairness, WPRK warns that some of the material aired between 10 p.m. and 6 a.m. may be considered rude or objectionable to certain listeners. If you have any questions regarding the court ruling of our safe harbor policy, feel free to contact us here at WPRK.

0: What's up, everybody? This is Charlotte, also known as DJ Shasha, and this is my show, Charlotte's Web, where I play a web of different genres. Today, I have here with me. Now, you guys introduce yourself.
1: Oh, now?
0: Yes.
2: What's up, man? It's your boy, Big Yid, the one that did.
0: I'm hey.
3: Here. And it's your boy, Lou Wop, you know, the one that wop.
0: Hey. Oh,
2: excuse me?
0: This guy whopping?
3: Whoa. Oh.
1: Wop.
0: Wop,
2: man. Shout out, what's good, you guys, man? Shout out Orlando, shout out Rollins, shout out Charlotte, and of course everybody back home, man. So good to be out here. How are you doing, Charlotte?
0: I'm doing good. I just clicked wow like 5 times.
2: That's a vibe.
0: Yes, I'm doing good. I'm excited that you guys are here.
2: Definitely.
0: We planned here. I know you we planned that for you to be here,
3: I
0: Bill,
3: know.
0: Like months ago.
3: Yeah.
0: So the fact that you guys are here is great.
2: Yeah, I just hopped in the car. I'm not supposed to be here, really.
0: Nah, it's perfect. It was perfect because, well, you guys collab a lot, first of all. You guys, like, hang out a lot and create music a lot.
3: Yeah.
0: And you guys are both on my show that's coming up next weekend.
2: Yeah.
0: So it's, like, cool timing, too.
3: What's today's date?
2: Today's
0: I know. It's kind of crazy.
3: Next weekend?
0: Okay. Next weekend on the 22nd.
2: Mm-hmm.
0: You guys are free.
3: Yeah.
0: They'll be spitting some bars.
3: It just seems so close.
2: West
0: I know,
2: Coast Black
0: right?
2: Theater Troupe, baby, let's go.
0: Yeah. West Coast Black Theater Troupe down in SRQ on the 22nd at 7:30. See all three of us there. It'll be fire.
2: I'm excited. I would give them a sneak peek of what we're doing, but it's a classic. I think everybody should come out, come see the show, have a good time with your folks.
0: Right?
3: Definitely surprising.
0: Mm-hmm. Right?
3: Yeah.
0: I was thinking about that and I was like, nah, we'll surprise them.
2: Yeah.
0: But there's no surprise that you'll hear these guys rap on the show, whether it be live, maybe, or through Spotify. I put a song by both of you guys on here to start us off.
3: Okay.
0: Because I low-key like this song a lot. And like for a moment, this song was on repeat, and I was like dancing to it. It's called Function.
1: Yeah.
3: Oh, yeah. Okay.
1: It's time to go to the function.
3: Shout out to the boy Ligarian Gary, you feel me?
2: Oh, yes, hey. Yes. That's our other homeboy from Sarasota, Black Strings,
0: hey.
2: A.K.A. Ligarian.
0: Shout out, Ligarian. Yeah. I know you went to Booker, but I don't remember you. So.
3: He's very influential.
0: Okay.
2: All three of us are actually like really close collaborators. Me, Belushi, and Ligarian.
0: Uh-huh.
2: We got like a little rap collective that we go by Fro.
0: Dope.
2: Fly Rhymes Only, FRO.
0: Hey.
2: Straight up. We have Ligarian, he's influenced the both of us in so many different ways. Like he's just a fly cat, and so it's just like with the raps, he's on a whole nother level.
3: I'm gonna just be upfront and honest. There's been a bunch of times that we have made songs, right? And we'll go, wow, this is amazing. Like, me and Sid will put our verses down on a song.
2: Yeah, literally.
3: And then we'll go, hey, Ligarian, you wanna get on this track? And he'll go, sure. And he'll send his verse back, and we'll both consider rewriting our verses. Yeah. It's just, he's just, I don't know.
0: Yeah.
2: Yeah, on the way up here, we had this joint on SoundCloud called, what was it? What did I play? Or no, it was, I played Movements, and I played Sin, and what else? And Dear SYN.
3: Should have played Nike Freestyle.
2: Oh, yeah, Nike Freestyle. Yeah, we got a lot of songs with Ligarian. We got a lot.
0: Heck yeah. That's dope. Well, Ligarian's on this one, too.
2: Yeah.
0: So shout out to all three of you. Yeah, this song has been on repeat. I'm not going to lie. Once I found out about it, I was like, whoa. And then I bumped it. Yeah, I'd be listening to your guys' music low-key.
2: Thank you so much. Thank you.
0: Of course.
2: We're spreading the word and the vibes.
0: You guys are dope. But this is Function by... Also, I asked you guys to introduce yourselves because I don't know how to pronounce your guys' music names.
2: Ooh.
3: That's fair because he's like ever changing it right now.
0: Yeah.
2: So I was going by Sydney, but now it's Was It Yid.
3: Is that official?
0: Okay, Was It Yid.
2: Yes, Was It Yid.
0: Because I look at it and I'm like, was he the kid? I'm like, that's definitely not it. And then I look at yours and I'm like, Loop Whoop. So I'm not gonna say their names before they say them.
3: No, you're good. Yeah, you got it.
1: I'm taking that one back home. Loop, whoop. Yeah, that's coming with me.
0: Loop.
1: Give me that.
0: Was it Yid?
3: And Whoop Loop.
0: Fruit Loop. Bueno, how do you pronounce it?
3: It's Luwap.
0: Luwap.
3: Growing up, I've had my name pronounced Beluga.
0: Yeah, I can imagine.
3: Belushe. It's been a lot of things. It's Belushi.
0: Yeah.
3: Then you cut it down, get the Lu. And then Garion is actually the one that made the name because he was like, hey, Luwap. Because like Gucci Mane is like Guwap.
0: Yeah.
3: He's like, I got to remind him or something like that.
0: Yeah. That's fire. That's fire. Yeah, I always read your guys' name. But I'm like, I honestly genuinely don't know how to pronounce it. But I know what it is. But yeah, this is Function by Was It Yid, Luwap, and Black Strings. Check it out. The Function.

0: tell somebody. Tell somebody.
1: Tell somebody.
0: Hey. Tell someone. I was functioned by, was it Ian? Luwap. Black string. I almost said your name wrong.
2: No, it's okay.
3: Loop. Loop.
0: No, because like loop whoop makes sense to me because like Belushi, the loop whoop. Loop whoop.
2: It's just unfortunate. That's really funny.
0: Now you got a cool name.
4: Thank you.
5: Inspired, you know what I'm saying?
2: There was actually like a long list of like what my name could have been.
0: Oh, really?
2: Like, yeah, I almost got it. Look, it could have been bad.
0: Uh-oh, like what?
2: Belushi.
5: I remember you telling me that.
2: Yeah,
0: with a V. Wait, talk closer to the mic.
2: Oh, sorry.
0: It's okay. We're sitting back like this.
2: I'll be lackadaisical sometimes.
5: It's easy. Like, you know, you get comfortable in these type of chairs and you just want to be like, yeah, I can scream across the room. Michael, pick me up.
0: That's true. Now he's like.
5: that's how he was sitting when we were driving up here because the car, like, you can't push the seats all the way back. So, like, me and him both are just, like not pressed up against the front console. But
0: I'm
2: only, like, 5'6", 5'7", and it's such a small car. Like, I'm in there cramped and uncomfortable.
0: Dang.
2: But, I mean, it's fun. Don't get me wrong. We got up here. It was a nice drive. I was...
5: Like, you ever be on the road and you're just like, yeah, let me go for a good stretch. Like, let me just try to... Like, you're, like, passenger backseat. You're like, let me just stretch my legs out, put my arms up real quick. And it's like, man, I can't even get, like, my full reach. Like,
0: it's like
5: I'm like a quarter of the stretch out.
0: Yeah, I feel that. I've only had small cars. Like, I used to have a Beetle. And then after the Beetle, I had a Fiat.
2: I remember the Fiat, yeah.
0: Yes. Yeah. And then I had a Honda. That's that.
2: I've had like 6 cars.
0: Yeah, I'm not gonna lie, I don't have a car right now. I'm using my friends.
2: I
0: will get a car soon.
2: No, absolutely.
0: When I come back from my trip.
2: Yeah, I was gonna say
0: trip.
2: Yeah.
5: Join the party.
0: You know, yes, he came in Belushi's whip.
2: But that's the thing though, is when you have a car, I gotta get 3 new tires like this weekend.
0: Oh man.
2: Gotta get an oil change. No, it's not bad. These aren't bad things, but it's just like
0: it's a lot of maintenance.
2: Oh, I love having a car. Yeah, I don't mean to be so negative. I'm sorry. Yeah, no, it's just I love cars. I love having bikes.
0: So you gotta do. I love cars.
2: Yeah, I love cars. No, I mean, yeah, I like really like cars.
5: Wow. Michael Jackson. I love to tour. Touring is so fun.
0: Aw, I know that video.
2: How do you feel about Michael Jackson?
0: I love Michael Jackson.
2: I just got into Michael Jackson.
0: What?
2: Yes.
0: What?
5: Goat.
0: Yeah.
2: He's goat. Like,
0: I was about to say, nah, you've probably been in him for a while. Not in him.
5: Whoa!
0: Sorry.
2: Wow.
6: Oh, my God. Oh, hell no, man.
5: He knows probably better than most people, though. I've never really gone like on a broadcast or any platform or really talked about my connection with Michael Jackson. But when I was younger, coming up in elementary school, in that time, like the mid on the way to late 2000s,
0: uh-huh.
5: It was kind of like the popular thing actually to just make fun of Michael Jackson. That was the thing. Like, you go on Family Guy, you go on any of these like TV shows, uh-huh. that are like comedy sketches. Somebody makes a joke about Michael Jackson. And that's
0: that
5: kind of like. That's been a running thing for a long time, since like the 80s. So like, I come along, he dies in 2009.
0: Mm-hmm.
5: And I don't know what it was, but I was always like, I was familiar with Thriller, Beat It, like some of those songs.
0: Mm-hmm.
5: But I don't know what it was, but something about him dying and then watching the funeral live, that like transformed me as a person. I started thinking like, yo, I've never even met this dude. And, like, there is this running joke about just making fun of Michael Jackson just because that's what people were doing.
0: Dang, yeah.
5: And so it opened my eyes to, like, one, that's not cool. You know
0: right.
5: what I mean? And then, two, like, I should really get into his music. So I get into his music, and this is where he starts to, like, peep. Because, like, I would go to school, and I would, like, hit the moonwalk, and I would dance like Michael and do all this shit.
0: Yeah.
2: And it goes deeper than that, but, yeah.
5: How deep?
2: Was it a talent show or was it just you?
5: Oh yeah, we did something in elementary school. There's some presentation, and like they called me up there because by that time, like everybody, the teachers know. They're like, "Oh, he's the kid that can dance." Like, yeah. So, yeah. All right. So like one day they just called me up there in front of all these kids. And I think it was like our class, our fifth and fourth grade class. And like I know why I'm up here. Shoot, I just hit that little spin. I hit a moonwalk. I looked to the teacher to the left. I'm like, "Should I keep going?" She's like, "Yeah, why not?" Yeah. So I was just hitting it, but Michael Jackson, transforming my perspective on how I looked at him actually is what made him one of my favorite artists. Because then I was like, I should look into his story. I should understand how he grew up. I should understand why he became who he is. You know what I mean?
0: Oh, for sure.
5: And so that's what kind of like, that's why I say he's the GOAT. Like, I genuinely could sit here and say that he's the GOAT.
0: Yeah. I literally yesterday, like, my dad found some, like, old DVDs of me. Mm. And I mainly, like, wanted to find, like, some, like, ones. Like, I asked my dad, I was like, "Are there any videos of me, like, dancing or, like, playing piano?" Because I was just curious. Mm. But then in one of the videos, it was me and my sister dancing to Michael Jackson Experience.
2: Is that the one you posted on your story?
0: Yes.
2: That was hilarious.
0: Yeah. Like, me and my sister, like, that, I'm pretty sure that was the first day we got a Wii, too. Like, sometime in, like, 2009, 2010. Mind you, they made the game Michael Jackson Experience after Michael, or they released it after he passed away.
5: Yeah.
0: So that video is, like, us playing Michael Jackson Experience. That was, like, my first, like, I don't want to say exposure, because I was already exposed to Michael Jackson, like, through my mom, through, like, CDs. Yeah. But that was my first, like, oh, shoot, I really like his music and dancing to it, to the point where it's a running joke that if somebody mentions Michael Jackson Experience and I'm in a dance setting, like if I'm with like my dance friends, I will start doing whatever dance it is to whatever Michael song by memory. Because that's how deep I went. Like, I would dance to his songs like daily. And my sister wasn't a dancer, but my sister just loved his music. So my sister would play his music all the time. So I was either dancing to it, or I was hearing my sister playing his music. So that's my connection. I love him.
5: It's crazy because, like, he's one of the few artists that, like, across several different generations appealed to the young, the old, black, white, Asian, Hispanic. Like,
0: everybody.
5: No matter what kind of, like, path you walk in life, it was like you had, like, one or two Michael Jackson songs that low-key were cuts, you know? And, like, but, like, for, like, people that grew up on him, he was, like, just to see his trajectory from being that young with his brothers and being like a star and then becoming who he was when he left the Jackson 5 and then becoming Michael Jackson as we know him, it's like, that had to be crazy to watch that rise.
0: Right.
5: You know what I mean? Like, people talk about, like, will we ever have that again? And I jokingly say, like, not as much as a joke, but I say I show speed. He'd be having people outside his apartments, like outside his hotels, following him around, like mobs of people.
0: Yeah.
5: And I'm like, I don't really see that like that much. Besides Michael Jackson and I Show Speed right now.
2: Kai Cenat.
5: Kai Cenat, yeah, like the streamers. I say the streamers got it right now.
0: Yeah, but in terms of artists, he was definitely like,
2: he's so versatile.
0: Yeah,
2: I didn't realize how versatile he was until I like started really getting into his music. Like, I downloaded the Michael Jackson Essentials playlist on my phone, and I just let it play. Cause sometimes I like hear a song and I'm like, let me just skip it. Cause like it's not really fitting my mood right now.
0: Right.
2: But like I really got into some other songs, like "The Girl Is Mine," you know, "Human Nature." I wasn't really into "Human Nature" before. I just got into it. That shit is fire.
0: Wow.
2: What? That shit is fire. Like, yeah.
0: Have you listened to the album Invincible yet?
2: Invincible?
0: Oh, yeah. It has butterflies on it. It got
5: Heaven Can Wait.
0: Huh?
2: Yeah. What other songs are on there?
5: Speechless.
2: I'm trying to think of one.
5: Invincible.
0: Invincible. Hold on. I'll play one. Ready? This is the vibe of that album. It also has "You Rock My World."
2: "You Rock My World." That's the one. Okay.
0: Yeah. But this is the vibe. Then it's got stuff like this. But then it's got stuff like this. Man, all in one album.
2: That's how I feel about "Off the Wall."
0: Yeah, Off the Wall is a classic.
2: It's got like a little bit of everything in there. It's got Off the Wall or Thriller. Like which one would you pick?
0: Off the Wall.
5: I think Off the Wall. Thriller for me had a lot of really good records on it that like were crossover. It took him from being like, oh, he's just some another soul or R&B singer, and it took him into like the pop world. But Off the Wall, I feel like just like the songs themselves, like there's a lot of really good songs on there that I think just like you could play those back to back to back and they still hold up. Not saying Thriller doesn't.
0: Yeah.
5: Thriller obviously held up, but Off the Wall is like a very smooth, gentle listen to at times. Even with like how like musical it sounds, like it like we were playing Don't Stop Till You Get Enough, and like Quincy Jones is a genius, the producer too. Like
0: yes.
5: You hear like all these extra percussive sounds and what sounds like people tapping on soda bottles and congos, and you hear the guitar intermingling with everything, and it's just like, wow, like these guys were on a different level.
0: Yeah.
2: I wonder what it must have been like to be Chris Tucker being like, you know what? I think Michael let me use those songs for the movie.
5: Right.
2: You know, like, because you know how much it costs to clear a song to, like, be put in a movie or, like, even a product, you know, like Coca-Cola or something like that?
0: And yeah.
2: Michael has a song in, like, every Rush Hour movie, you know?
0: Mm. Yeah. Michael got bends.
2: He got
5: sure.
2: Well, he bought his, did he buy, no, he bought the Beatles discography?
5: Yeah, he,
2: yeah.
5: Sony ATV. Well, I think he purchased the ATV side, and then later down in like the 90s, Sony and ATV merged their catalogs. And with him owning a lot of ATV, he ended up having a majority share, which is why like there's all that those stories about he had beef with Sony and stuff like that, because they were trying to get him to sell his portion of the catalog and the copyrights and the publishing. And that's also, this is a crazy loophole, we just listened to some Invincible songs. The song or the album didn't get pushed how it's supposed to. It's Michael Jackson. You would think it would sell off the shelves just based off that.
0: Yeah.
5: But the label purposely were doing things to not properly promote the album in hopes of like sabotaging it and then forcing Michael to sell the catalog.
0: Yeah.
5: And he just was not going for that shit at all.
0: It makes sense because that album obviously didn't like make it to like the, not to say, I mean, obviously all Michael songs were popular, but that album was not nearly as popular as an album like Thriller or Bad.
5: Just Bad, Dangerous.
0: It makes sense.
5: Right.
0: Dangerous, yeah.
5: Mm-hmm. And it's crazy because it's like, it makes you think like, how big is like the machine? You know what I mean?
0: Oh,
5: like,
0: man.
5: People say you're never bigger than the program. It's like, you think about the Michael Jackson situation and like, even with Drake, with what he was going through with UMG, he's arguably one of the bigger artists right now, but like, for him to go through that, too, it makes you think, like, oh, yeah, well, they can just take anybody off the shelf. It's not a matter of you got to build your own stuff and then do it without. It's like, if you didn't, that's why I love, like, how independent artists move. If you build your own fan base, if you make your own merchandise, if you handle all of the connection with the fans, they'll stick by you. But, like, if you depend on the label, they'll show you that you depended on them. They'll take you right off.
0: Yeah, that's why I love forget. Love making music in this era of time. Yeah. Like, I release all my music also just, like, independently.
2: It's a lot
0: and
2: of
0: it's
2: freedom.
0: So nice.
2: Like, yeah. You know, you can just do whatever you want.
0: Exactly.
2: Like, but I wouldn't say it's, like, harder to get your music out there now, but, excuse me, in a sense, it's, like, you have to try harder yourself.
0: Yeah,
2: because back in the days, as soon as your name was out there, you didn't have to do anything but just wait for A&Rs to contact and do all this and that. But now it's like you can get famous or not famous. You can get popularity for your music on your own without having a label behind you or having like all this money. If you just have really good music, or you could just have bands. You know what I mean? And just
0: that's true.
2: Buy everything.
0: That is true.
5: Yeah, we live in a. It's free promo these days, you know, which is why, I mean, I'm going to just stand on my soapbox for like 2 minutes if I can.
0: Hey.
5: Like, promo pages, like, having to pay, like, a certain amount of money for somebody to post your stuff, well, when we started rapping in like high school or whatever, that was like the blog era. So it was like, right.
2: That wasn't a thing.
5: You just post music and say like I've gotten plenty of DMs back in the day, like coming out of high school, people would be like, yo, I really like mess with your music.
0: Mm-hmm.
5: Can I put it on my blog? It's got this many people on it. This many subscribers. Like,
0: yeah,
5: you know what I'm saying? You would gain actual fans. But two, those people reaching out to you with the blogs, they're actually fans of the music and they want to curate the sound going forward. They're not just asking like, hey, if you send me $50, I'm gonna put up your music, no ifs, ands, or buts, if I like it or not. If you send me $50, I'm gonna put it up, no ifs, ands, or buts. Like,
0: right.
5: I don't think there's, and I'm not saying it in a sense of like we need to gatekeep. I don't like gatekeeping, but at the same time, it's like I don't like the idea of paying pages to like promote your stuff when like I feel like people that love music will just share it anyways.
0: Yeah.
5: You know what I'm saying? And you pay $50 or whatever for promo and nothing's guaranteed.
0: Agreed.
5: You know what I mean? So at the end of the day, like, I could do this in my room. I'd rather just grind and send this out to people, hit email list, look for, like, some playlisting or whatever, whatever. You know what I mean? I'd rather do that, personally.
0: Yeah.
5: You've seen the shift, too, though.
2: Yeah, of course. But also, that's the thing is, like, you don't know who's signed to who and or who's doing what. Because, like, when I first heard Frank Ocean, I was probably, like, 13, maybe 12. Because my brother put me on Frank Ocean. And I was like, oh, Nostalgia Ultra. It wasn't even, this was before Blonde, before Channel Orange. But also, he put me on Lonnie Bro. You can't find these anywhere on the internet, by the way, anymore. It's so sad.
0: Yeah.
2: But, no, like, I don't know. It felt like Frank Ocean was just, he had the talent. I don't want to compare him to Michael. But people treat him kind of like, in that sense, you know what I mean?
0: Because
2: they're like, definitely. When is he going to drop another song?
0: Yeah, there is a huge fan base for him, for sure.
5: And he's like, he's like one of those anomalies in the industry where it's like you said, everybody's like, when is he coming back? You know what I'm saying? But that too, like, I feel like that's one of the cool things about like some of the artists we talked about, like Michael and him, is like they didn't overexpose themselves, which is I feel like that's the other thing that they're kind of demanding independent artists to do. In a sense, it's like you kind of have to overexpose yourself to get yourself out there.
2: I don't want to.
5: It's like it's kind of.
0: Oh, I don't either.
5: I think it's at a weird point now where it's like I see this specific artist with this specific song like 8 times a day.
0: Yeah,
5: you know what I mean? And like it's just like how you will be listening to songs like on the drive up here and you get 3 ads after like 2 or 3 songs. It's like I keep getting this, like, you know what I'm saying?
0: Yeah.
5: And I think it builds like a sense of like a lot, it makes people just want to scroll and keep going. And that's why I'm kind of like confused sometimes when it comes to like doing the content and figuring out what to do. Like, if we can all speak as artists, like that side of it kind of stumps me a little bit.
0: Yeah.
5: There's a curve and it's figuring out how to get ahead of that curve, because there's so many artists that are dropping content, but like there's like the 0.5% that might crack the algorithm, and those are the ones you're gonna see like 8 or 9 times. Like, I'm trying to get like that.
2: But it's like two lines you see like diverging. It's like the line of people dropping a whole ton of content, and then the people that are really good. There's ever a few times you'll see those two lines touch, and it's somebody who's really good who doesn't need to really try that hard in making content. They're just like, I don't know how to describe it.
0: I know exactly what you mean. Yeah. I visualize it. That's like me on YouTube when I see like. And no shade to her. She's just a YouTuber. But, like, Quenlyn Blackwell, whatever her name is.
2: Mm-hmm.
0: I mean, she gained a lot of popularity through, like, Vine and then TikTok and whatever. Mm. But, like, if I'm scrolling on YouTube, mind you, I'm on YouTube to find music most of the time. Because usually you'll find, like, some really cool gems on YouTube.
2: Yeah. Absolutely.
0: I'm scrolling. She's everything. I don't even watch her. Then I find, like, this, like, really unique Japanese thing that just crossed that somebody posted, like, 2 days ago. Mm. Bang.
5: Right,
0: you see it everywhere. Like somebody who shares a lot, and then the gem.
2: It's the same with beats on like YouTube, which it sucks being a rapper in this day and age. I want to just start making my own beats at this point. I can. I was a music kid. I was in VPA.
0: Exactly.
2: You know what I mean?
0: I remember.
5: Hey, if anybody.
0: Oh yeah, I went to the same school as them. By the way.
2: Oh yeah.
0: We all went to Booker.
5: Yeah, we were all schoolmates.
0: Yes.
5: Yeah.
2: All in the visual performing arts program.
1: Oh, yes. Yeah.
2: Mm-hmm.
5: If anybody out there in Rollins College makes beats or does any hip hop production, yes, definitely, we would love to reach out to you.
0: Hey. I'm sure some people are listening.

0: I might just get a little sketch out. Because usually, for me personally, when I find a beat, I like to sit down and try to write the whole thing.
1: Yeah.
0: Like, at least get to the chorus. But sometimes I'm just like, yeah, not today.
2: I like the beat, but I'll maybe write a couple bars and then just, like, put it to the side for today.
1: Mm. Yeah.
2: I used to just write and then find a beat later and just figure out what BPM worked the best for the words, like how it flowed and stuff.
1: Mm-hmm.
2: Then I, like, now it's kind of a mix, but I find it a lot easier to just write something off the thought and then just find a way to put it on a beat to find, like, how you want to translate this emotion across the beat. Like, do you want it to be slow and angry, fast and angry, slow and happy, fast and happy,
1: mm-hmm.
2: and different things like
1: that's
2: that.
1: Cool. They're both cool ways to write.
0: Mm-hmm.
1: Heck yeah. I wanted to start off music-wise with songs that, well, okay. Actually, you guys are the first to do this, believe it or not. But the playlists that Sid and Bill sent were, like, their top songs. Like, yours were the top songs of all time.
2: Crazy, yeah. Yeah.
1: And then Sydney's was top songs of 2024.
0: Yeah, my 2025.
1: Or 25.
0: Oh, no, it's 24.
1: Okay.
0: But my 2025 was pretty mid, and I haven't gotten my 26 yet. So,
1: right.
0: Yeah, we're just going to rock out with that one.
1: But Belushi sent all time.
2: Well, yeah, my all time is crazy. I'm not going to lie. I feel like it's kind of exposing.
1: It's okay. It's great. I love that you sent it because it is kind of exposing. Because don't worry, I added some songs that are in my top.
2: I listen to more things than just that. Those are just the ones where I just had my days where I put this song on repeat.
1: No, but that's like the most like authentic though, because then it's like, oh, I wonder why I was listening to this song so much. Then
2: I was,
1: you know,
2: I was angry.
1: Oh, thought I was angry.
0: My 2025 is like, yeah, like Pink Floyd and shit like that. I was listening. I was listening to The Wall a lot. I was just in the dumps.
1: Ah.
2: I'll say this: when I was younger, feel like I didn't understand how music actually influenced your emotions.
1: Mm.
2: And I was listening to a lot of angry music. That's why that playlist looks like that. Because the way I feel now, I feel like very, like, I don't want to say at peace, but I feel more content with myself than I did at the times where I was listening to music like that.
1: Yeah.
2: I still listen to those songs, especially when I'm in the gym and stuff, but like,
1: yeah
2: that was that's definitely a peek at, you know, the psyche.
1: Yeah. Well, I matched it with some songs that I like.
2: Mm.
1: Some of the songs that I put in here are not necessarily angry songs, but some might be.
2: Those are bumpy songs, something like, you know.
1: Yeah, this song, this playlist goes everywhere. Mm. Let's just say that.
2: Okay.
1: But I wanted to start with what would be Sid's top song of 2024 and your top song of all time.
0: Oh, shit. I don't even know where this is.
2: I don't even remember
0: go.
2: What
1: so
2: it was.
1: So we're starting with Sid's. This is Like That by Future, Metro Boomin, and Kendrick.
3: I know that's right!
0: Turn up, y'all.

0: mean, I might got some love in the bag. But I only can rent it out, you know what I'm saying? Or at least, it's me. And my mama fought the way I talk. I don't pop beans brown in the coffee cup. I got my margin up and then I ran the margins up. I'm getting green on top of cheese, bitch, my parsley up. At the party,
1: told her baby to get some bottles. She look like she tryna skedaddle. 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Here a true cool tag breaker, landscape a bag breaker. Me and my mans in a drag race into the holy land.

0: Sweet potato.
1: She say black love, ain't it? Good love, ain't so bad at all. Your expectations was X'd out, but you extra. I ride

0: That was Maybe in Nirvana by Smino, and the song before that was Like That by Future, Metro Boomin, and Kendrick Lamar. Okay, I want to know what those songs mean to you guys, because those were your top songs.
1: Wow. Let me go first. You've been going first this whole time.
2: Yeah.
1: Am I? Please. I'll be a little shorter. Okay. So Maybe in Nirvana. When did this album come out? Came out like
0: 2024.
1: 2024.
0: Actually, the cool thing is both of these albums came out in 2024.
1: Oh.
2: That makes sense, yeah.
1: What was I going through? I think I felt like an adult that year, finally.
0: Uh-huh.
1: Like the first time. Maybe in Nirvana was like, because Smino has a lot of breakup, like I had a breakup and I'm still feeling it music, you know what I mean?
0: Yeah.
1: But I wasn't really feeling the breakup anymore, but I was just like, it's such a good song. But also he's memorializing on like the passing of his mother, I believe, on that album. Yeah.
0: Dang.
1: But yeah, no, it's a very deep, I feel like he has very deep spiritual meanings behind a lot of his stuff.
0: Definitely.
1: It's real nice though.
0: I love Smino. Smino's one of my top artist for sure.
2: He's a great lyricist.
0: Yes. Mm-hmm. What about you? Now go ahead.
2: Like That is so. I mean, I just love the sport of hip hop. I might not necessarily agree that we should be fighting and beefing, but like someone said, when Drake and Kendrick started rapping, they're just writing poetry to each other.
0: True.
2: Think about it like that. It's pretty great. So
0: yeah.
1: It's kind of cute.
2: Yeah. But when Like That came out, because I always felt for a long time that hip hop was kind of going stale. Like I got into it and I was a big fan of obviously a lot of the early like 90s, not early 90s, but like that 90s era from like, I guess you could say 89 to about the 2000s, 2001 and 2 as well. But like, I just felt like the competition in hip-hop was slowing down. I felt like the need to be lyrical and the lyrical ability of artists, rappers was slowing down. So when that came out and it was like, oh, Kendrick is challenging Drake, like, up front, out loud. Like, it's not no sneak dissing.
0: Mm-hmm.
2: It's just straight up, like, let's compete. I love that.
0: Yeah.
2: I love that. That's great for the game. That's great for hip-hop. Look at how much media coverage it got and how many streams they both were able to generate.
0: That's true.
2: You know what I'm saying? I think, obviously, UMG won, but I think hip-hop won, too.
0: And yeah.
2: That song also got me through the gym. That's the first song that plays when I go in the gym every time. Every single time.
1: Hear that with Euphoria?
2: Yeah.
1: With Euphoria.
2: Yeah, with Euphoria, you're in for a good warm-up. Good little 15 minutes.
0: Right. I can't go into the gym for another few months.
1: Hey, you got time to, you know. You're going to be busy anyway.
0: Yeah, you're right.
2: Yeah. You're not doing nothing like too demanding during the show, are you? Like with your hand, not doing no handstands or nothing?
0: No, imagine. Oh, and I take it off and I start like doing a cartwheel.
2: It's like, whoa.
0: I can do it. I can do it.
2: Now for my next trick. I have played you all.
0: No, yeah, this is going to be like soon. They actually, these two haven't seen me dance for the show quite yet, but no, nothing too demanding. I'm mainly upright, feet on the floor, not on the floor, you know. You know what I mean? I mean, like, I fall a few times, but like that's purposeful.
1: Do you catch yourself?
0: Of course.
1: Okay.
0: Yeah, not with my
1: not with
2: no, gosh.
0: Not with my broken wrist though. Hey, I get my brace off tomorrow though.
2: Yeah.
0: I wanted to follow up after you guys played your top songs with my top song of 2025.
1: Yes.
0: So I was like, okay, I could do. I looked at my all time. I was like, no, absolutely not.
1: Because I wonder what the all time is. You played my all time.
0: Listen, here's the reason why not. Because the length I've had Spotify has been since I was like 12. Now, that's cool. Until you look at the top songs and they're all from when you were 12. And you played the song Uptown Funk 800 times. So I will not be playing Uptown Funk.
2: It hits a hit.
1: Were you feeling it?
0: I really don't know why I would listen to this song 800 times.
1: Is Gangnam Style in there by chance?
0: No.
1: Okay.
0: Why was this played 800 times?
1: In your entire life?
0: Like, I looked up Spotify, because I have Spotify. Uh-huh. And, like, literally 889 times. You played Uptown Funk. I was like, that can't be right.
2: I think, well, yeah, now I want to check how many times I played like that.
0: So, I will, and then from there, it gets worse. Oh, so, I was
2: bad.
0: Like, all right, I'll read you guys my top five all-time top songs on Spotify. Uptown Funk is number one.
2: Okay. We're off to a heavy start. Very heavy.
0: Number
2: metal.
0: Two, Chandelier by Sia.
2: Oh, very
0: 777
2: heavy
0: times.
1: Oh, God.
0: Next song is, honestly, this is kind of true. Hyena by Sam Jellytree. Do you guys know that song? It's like, it's like this. Imagine listening to that 700 times. And then it's, okay, it's a good one. It's Fool to Love by Neo. Okay. This one's kind of vibe. And I listen to that 680
1: times. Not gonna lie, the first three songs have already thrown me so far off.
0: I know. And number five is low-key a fire song, too. System. So, it's actually not that bad. However, number eight is this song. It's from Aladdin.
2: Ah, okay.
0: But it's not the normal version. It's Neo. So I didn't really want to play my top song of all time. However, my top song of 2025 is GNX by Kendrick Lamar.
2: Okay.
0: I listen to that song a lot.
2: The song or that, like, the album?
0: Just the song.
2: Oh, yeah,
0: like,
2: the song is hard.
0: Yeah, the song is.
2: Don't tell him Kendrick did it. Yeah, you put the West on front of shit.
0: Hey.
2: Tell him Kendrick did it. Yeah, I'm tripping and I'm loving it.
0: Like, wow.
2: Like, wow. Hi. Yeah, I love.
1: Get it? That sound reminds me of Baby Keem.
2: I remember when GNX dropped.
0: Wait, what sound?
1: That song.
0: It's Mario.
2: The Mario jump?
1: Yeah, because he's like, I don't know.
2: He's Baby King.
1: Exactly.
2: I remember like when GNX dropped, it was a random morning. I'm playing like some lame ass game. I'm probably playing like Civilization 6 or something. And Civ's not lame. I say that, but that's one of my favorites. But Ligarian
0: I've
2: hits.
0: I've never heard of that.
2: Ligarian hits the chat and he's like, yo, Kendrick just dropped this teaser. It's the GNX teaser on YouTube. I'm like, oh, that was fire. We must be getting an album soon. 20 minutes later, there's a whole album uploaded. And I'm like, what?
0: Where'd this come from?
2: I think I listened to Whacked Out Murals, and I'm like, oh, this is crazy. And I had it on shuffle, and the next song was GNX.
0: Yeah.
2: And it fits so perfectly, I didn't even question it. I was like, oh, this shit's hard. Who is this?
0: Bro, I love this album. This album just... Because Chromacopia came like right before it.
2: Yeah.
0: I don't know. For some reason, they were just on.
1: What? Yeah. I love Tyler. I love Tyler.
0: he sound like this.
1: I love Tyler. I love Tyler. I didn't listen to Chromacopia.
0: Dang. I thought it was a good one for the reason of it being like really personal to him.
2: Mm, yeah. Okay.
0: Like it was. Yeah. It's probably one of his most like personal albums that takes us through like the unlinearness of life. I would describe it as that.
1: Okay.
0: Yeah.
2: I love the Paranoid song. I don't know why I tend to love those songs about paranoid shit. I don't know why.
0: It's a good one.
2: Yeah.
1: I mean, the album I'm listening to like on repeat right now is the new Isaiah album. And he has a song on there with SZA, Boys in Red.
0: Oh, yeah. I haven't listened to it yet.
1: It's I don't know. I like songs like that. SZA type songs, I don't know, like real soft with the just drum and bass.
0: Mm-hmm. Yeah. I feel that. Nah, but I want to play GNX next because that was my top song of 2025.
2: Yeah.
0: And then followed after that is a song from your all-time Apple Music playlist.
2: That playlist is crazy.
0: We shall see what I play.
3: Tell him Kendrick did it. Hey, who showed you how to run a blitz? Tell him Kendrick did it. Who put the West back in front of shit? Tell him Kendrick did it. Hey, I'm tripping and I'm loving it. Tell him Kendrick did it. Like, why? Hi, have you ever been a joint and you know it? Have you ever had to flip your unemployment? On the dead guys, nigga, I ain't going.
4: Hey, on the dead ones. We'll treat an enemigo like some bread crumbs. All of my killers on go like who shed some red rum. All I think about when I see heads come. Do my dance, hit the chop when I see ops go. Let them claim it, we the ones who really pop, bro. Gonna televise it, we the one who land chops, blow ops. No, let them piss them off and it's a flop show. Murder man, singing murder music off a murder van. Beat the pushy up like I've been celebrating our murder sin. Who is in? One and only shot and known as murder man. Catch him doing dirty, it's no other way but murder plans. I broke it hard. And you the type to go and fix it. I wanna speak if you ain't talking about no tickets. I'm bougie with it, but I might just let you kiss it. Hit that block with diamonds on me, you could tell him Peso did it. Tell him Peso did it.
3: Hey, who showed you how to run a blitz?
4: Tell him Peso did it.
3: Who put the West back in front of shit?
4: Tell him Peso did it.
3: Hey, I'm tripping and I'm loving it.
4: Tell him Peso did it.
3: Like, why? Hi, have you ever been a joint and you know it?

0: Pistol packing since a child. Ay, like it's Iraq, shoot a name, Hussein. Riding with the dirty blicky, switchy, make a new flame. She said I've been a dog all my life, baking you change. True to my religion, Cuban links more than 2 chains. Tell him hit it, did it.
1: Hey, who showed you how to run a blitz?
0: Tell him hit it, did it.
1: Who put the West back in front of shit?
0: Tell him hit it, did it.
1: Hey, I'm tripping and I'm loving it.
2: It's getting down to the wire. Get on my mouth to build a shit. Get down with the pliers. Been coming back to back hits. Hottest nigga ain't tired. I'm with some rock star bitches. They want Lizzie McGuire. I'm switching gears. I pop the clutch. I send a nigga up. A risk taker. I call you niggas bluff. If they hanging out for real, we come to duck. Tucking tails, they out of luck. When it's wartime, they hiding in the cut. Y'all had y'all chance. Y'all couldn't do it. I swear I'm coming. Worst of y'all baby moms. I'm putting niggas through it. They hate to see me doing it. Meal ticket, I'm pursuing it. I'm in the field for real, UCLA Bruins. They asking how I do it, how young niggas so fluent. I kept my mouth closed and I ain't never leave no witness. DOA up on the scene, tell them Young Thread did it, nigga.

0: was Grannies by Maxo Cream. Song before it was GNX by Kendrick. Hit a J3, Young Threat. Do do do and Peso. Tell him Young Threat did it.
1: Tell him Young Threat. That's who that is?
2: Was that Young Threat?
0: Yes, Young Threat. I don't know who Young Threat is. Young
2: oh, the dude at the end, right?
0: Yeah.
2: The last verse, yeah. Because I was going to say, I know it's Hit a J3 and somebody else.
0: And Peso.
2: Yeah, Peso.
0: Tell him Peso did it. I'm not suicide. Anyways. No, what were you going to say?
2: Oh, no, I was going to say, I love that album.
0: Me too. Yeah, top three on that album. For sure, Reincarnated, GNX, Man at the Garden.
2: Oh, yeah, Man at the Garden is crazy.
0: Man at the Garden ending, so good.
2: Yeah, no, that, oh, my God.
0: Lucy, you just nodded. Do you know what Man at the Garden
1: is? Yes, but
2: when I first heard
1: I'd have to, like, listen to GNX again in order to know.
0: He's just nodding.
3: Because Man at the Garden was one of those poetic ones, right?
0: Yeah.
2: I deserve it all.
0: It does this at the end. Okay. You deserve it all. Keep these bitch niggas away from me. Keep all my blessings. Oh, I'm about to listen to this on my drive home. This bitch down. Don't you play with me and stay with me. I'm crashing out right now. No, it's so good. It's so good.
1: That's GNX. I like Mr. Morale just a little more.
0: Hey, that's okay.
1: I think it's not that I don't remember it. I was probably trying to think of a song on Mr. Morale.
0: GNX is not my favorite album of all time by Kendrick. What? However, it is number 4.
1: Damn. Okay.
0: Section 80, To Pimp a Butterfly. Damn, GNX.
1: That's culture right there. That's a genius.
2: Overly Dedicated. It's probably my favorite Kendrick.
0: That is a great one.
1: That's fair.
2: That one right before Section 80.
0: Yeah.
2: He was so hungry. He was hungry on Section 80.
0: Section 80.
2: He was so hungry on
0: Overly Dedicated. It's so good.
1: I feel like J. Cole was hungrier on Friday Night Lights.
2: Yeah, definitely.
0: Ah, yeah.
2: Yeah, J. Cole was rapping. Hot dog, catch up to me. Couldn't resist. Ain't even started.
0: Out of context, that's so funny. Hot dog, catch up to me.
1: I know. No, it was
2: greatest of all time.
0: Wait, that is really funny.
2: Yeah, there's a
0: hot
2: lot
0: dog.
2: Of, like,
0: catch up to me.
1: Yeah.
2: You ever hear a rap bar like that? You like, yeah, I love it, but the execution, though? What was the other one?
1: What did we just listen to in the car? I
2: forgot. Oh my God, Voluminati.
1: Voluminati in general.
2: I'm about to go join Illuminati. Fuck everybody.
1: It's a good song. I think it's structured good, and it's like it has a good I don't know.
2: It was when
1: this was freshman year.
2: Wait,

0: Oh.
1: Whole world, and baby.
2: Yet, and yet, that is still not worse than that third verse.
1: Yeah, no.
2: That third verse, I'm so happy you're not making us learn.
1: Oh, he's talking about on the Far Side song.
0: Oh, yeah. I've already... You know, I can play that on the radio because you guys aren't rapping to that one.
2: Yeah, true. Right. They don't know who's doing which.
0: I've actually already played it on the radio.
1: I was about to say, I won't say which one.
2: I feel like if people listen to it, they know who did which part.
0: Yeah, that's quite the verse. Actually, I like the beginning of that.

0: about that. Two things I love about that verse, even though it is quite wild. One is like them going back and forth between the panning, mm-hmm. like that's really cool. First of all, the right and left ear, yeah. And she's like on the phone call thing.
1: Panning is cool, bro.
0: And I also love how he's rapping that. Like the Farsight in general, just be goofy as heck.
1: Their cadence is crazy. No, it is.
0: It's a great cadence. I don't know. It's like satisfying. Until he says that last part, then you're like, oh, okay.
1: I don't know. Starting off that third verse, I was like, this is just going dark already.
0: Yay. Now this is the final. I'm going to call the cops. Anyways, hear the beginning part of that song next weekend by the two people in front of me.
2: Room is in.
0: You're
2: not supposed to spoil it. I'm not. Maybe. I'm giving them gems.
0: Like it was a pool of water. Now, next song.
2: So you're just giving them gems.
0: Just teasing. Next song is Christmas Eve by Earl Sweatshirt. Just kidding. December 24th by Earl Sweatshirt. Ooh. I think this is on Sid's playlist. Ooh. Yeah.
3: Wow.
1: At least she's not playing Ledfo.
2: Hey, hell. It's Earl, though.
0: Do you know if I am or not?
1: Nah, no. Let me
2: Blood Foe at this time of night?
1: No, it's
2: in
1: about right.
2: This neighborhood?
1: Yeah, it's hopping the car.
2: If you're going out tonight, yeah. Blood Foe for sure. Put that in the playlist.
0: Yeah, I played one of, because I hadn't heard of Blood Foe before.
1: Oh, God.
0: I played one of the songs when I was looking through a playlist. I was like, oh, I see.
1: Yeah.
2: It's a bit
0: It's funny.
1: It's a bit intense.
3: The hardest 808s I've ever heard in a car system have been on a Lud Foe song, fun fact. I'm like, how did they get them to hit so hard?
4: It's that one. No whip, no tight, no rips. On the module, bitch. No whip, no shoes, no chain, no rips. No
0: Nah, it's fire. Yeah. It's fire.
1: It's I'm more of a cadence guy. Like the words matter, mm-hmm. but also for me it's always been about the way you say it and like the confidence you punching it. That's why I like Young Dolph so much. I think he has the best cadence of any rapper that has come from the modern era because he's from Memphis. And I think Project Pat definitely is the reason why a lot of people rap the way they rap now.
0: Mm.
1: Yeah.
2: I'm the same way. I love when I'm listening to like rappers. I love the flow. Like though I praise lyricism, but it gets to a point sometimes where like you got so many bars, bro, you're not saying nothing.
0: True.
2: You know what I mean? But like take like Andre for example, Andre 3000 on Aquemini. That second verse on Aquemini is one of my favorite hip hop verses of all time.
0: Yeah.
2: My mind warps and bends, coat the 10, count the end, meet the twin, Andre Ben, welcome to the lion's den. Origin, no skin. Like, the way he's hitting that flow and that scheme is so, it's like, that's where I'm like, hip hop is one of the greatest forms of written art.
1: I find that when you find a rapper that plays an instrument, the number one instrument most of them play is drums. Because drums is so easy to translate into rap. Like, when I think of it, I think of like a snare drum hitting like, like to get the cadence and stuff, you know what I'm saying?
0: Not for sure.
1: Yeah,
0: I agree with that. That's why the Farsight is one of my favorite groups, because they're literally on stage like,
2: unpredictable.
0: Like, super.
1: Yeah, it's.
0: The
2: dude that's
0: swimming. Yeah, Sid was really just showing a video of one of them swimming on the stage. It's great.
2: That 90s hip hop is good, man. Uh-huh. It's just like everybody had personalities back then.
0: Yo, my friend, I wasn't familiar with them. Like, what is the song called? Oh man, hold on, I gotta find this one group. Well, I love MF Doom's flow for sure.
2: Oh yeah,
0: but there's another like group that my friend showed me back like last year, and I gotta find them. Hold on.
2: Onyx.
0: I can't. Well, I do. Okay. Fun fact. Fun fact. Slam by Onyx is one of my favorite hip hop songs of all time.
1: Slam.
0: Because of that third verse. I'm a B-boy, standing in my big boy stance. Hurry up and get the microphone, because we're busting my fist. I'm out of the way. Polluted, Onyx is heavy, and still undisputed. Now, yes. F you Schnickens, this song goes crazy. Hold on, I gotta skip to a part. What's up, TikTok? Oops, shiver me to my boots. Oh my gosh, oh my dude, shucks. Yo, now I hit up. Got the hiccups and I rips up many tracks. Jump in your holes and facts. Like what? I see you move out of your tracks. Like I'm done.

0: imagine being the engineer. You're like, yeah, man, I guess what I recorded today.
1: Wubba Wabbit tracks.
2: Yeah, I can't.
1: Yeah. I love his cadence. 100%.
2: I do too, because that's the type of thing I'd make me listen to a song again.
1: Mm. Yeah, definitely. But we got some Earl Sweatshirt next. This is December 24th. I love the album cover of this. It's just a blurry picture of him.
0: Oh, yeah.
1: From some rap songs?
0: Yeah, some rap songs.
1: It's a great picture. I'll put it in the... somewhere. Somewhere. I'll put it somewhere. This is December 24th by Earl Sweatshirt. I followed it with a song that I chose by The Alchemist after. Check it out.
3: It is surely time that the speech of the black culture of America be recognized as a genuine dialect of English.
4: Allen with the pick fro, answer in the outlet. Alley ooping all this shit home. Powered up, out for the assist, don't panic when it get cold. We go at it, ho. How you want them rib smoke, family? 10 toes, know you want your shit already. Big stone granite in your fist ball, standing on the strip. Don't panic when the pick comes. Scramble, get the big talk, fed it in and get home. Tally up the wins, though. Don't think he said he pro-violence, but it's gonna be your problem if he did, though. I lived out the way, hey. Palace where the crypt stays. Silent when the pigs came browsing in this shit. Bang like two mallets, too callous for your bitch taste. Remember when they had my grandmammy on a drip drink? How much of that gin strength? Could've filled a fish tank. My doggy hit my cell, say he got me off the strength. That's how it is, say. You die and then you live, huh? Your heart and then your limbs breaks. Catch me when I slip, bro. Let's pop like a hip bone. I told you, these niggas passing like the sick go. We passing niggas, no, we keep the gas inside the spliff roll. The wind get the ashes in the end, bro. We been took you passing your credentials. Bad apple daily clashing with my kinfolk. Badass, it did damage to my mental. Show you right, it took some passages to get grown. They been call me savage from the get go.
5: I even know my mom.

0: is beautiful.
1: Yeah, it's the little things in life that make it worthwhile.
2: But my issue is that when you rap about with these children relate to you because it's in their Bible. You've already stated that. I was just wondering what your thoughts were on whether you thought you really had an impact on a lot of the young people, and whether you thought it was negative or positive.
3: That was Life is Beautiful by Larry June, 2 Chainz, and The Alchemist, sung before it was December 24th, Earl Sweatshirt.
4: Boom, boom, boom, boom.
5: I'm going to add that Alchemist.
6: I've actually just started listening to a little bit of Larry June.
3: Really?
6: I love those West Coast rappers. And, like, Larry June, he's got such a, like, just laid-back flow. Like, it's very much up that alley.
3: Yeah, I definitely need to listen to more. I listened to all of The Alchemist, though, a little bit last year. Like, a little bit over a year ago.
6: Oh, yeah, we love Uncle Alk.
3: Yeah, great.
6: He made Meet the Grams. We love Uncle Alk over here.
4: We love Uncle Alk.
6: We love Uncle Alk.
3: Lucia looked up. Oh, yeah, we love him.
4: No, because I'm just trying to save that song.
3: It's a great song. Yeah. I love, again, like you said, I love Larry June's flow. Go ahead.
4: No, I'm sorry. I love grown man raps.
6: Yeah, for sure.
3: Mm, yes.
6: For sure.
3: He has an album called The Great Escape that my friend gave me for my 22 birthdays ago. How old am I? Gave me for my 23rd or 24th birthday. I don't remember. Okay. I'm 25 now. I think it was my 23rd birthday. And he gave me The Great Escape by Larry June and The Alchemist. Mm. That is a great album. Especially on vinyl. It just flows super well.
6: Hey, I imagine, especially like with his production, like Alchemist makes, like, he's on the MPC still.
3: Yeah.
6: His drums actually
3: great.
6: Crack.
3: Literally. his production is unmatched. He's great. Yeah.
6: How did you get into like production, like as far as like laying down your own instruments, being on the keyboards, doing the drums? You got the sampler next to you.
4: And dancing.
3: Yes. Well, dancing came a little... It's interesting, because I feel like... Sometimes I wish that I got introduced to just the whole concept and worlds of hip-hop in general earlier. But I also am like... think it's kind of cool how I was introduced anyways. Because, like, you might know who this is, but you know who Tetris is, or
6: yeah,
3: Chris,
6: yeah,
3: right?
6: Yeah, that's my dog.
3: Yeah, he was my... Do you know who he is? Yeah. Belushi's not in the dance world. But it's okay, Bill. He was my first teacher, like hip-hop teacher. So he was my introduction to just like street styles in general. Because, I mean, he be tutting. So
6: yeah.
3: It wasn't necessarily like hip-hop, like super like bouncy hip-hop, but it was like the culture. Mm. And I was 12. But then... Flash forward to, because I come from a classical background. I did ballet, and I played classical music on piano. Like, I was very much, like, you know, straight ahead, like,
4: classical
3: type of girl. Mm. And so my first introduction to that kind of dance was when I was 12. And I kind of, like, gravitated towards it. I was like, man, I want to do more of that. Didn't really get to until, like, I went to, like, high school and college. But then when I was in 2018, when I was, like, 16 turning 17, I got my Roland keyboard, which is like a full 88 keyboard, but it had a pattern sequencer. And I was like, I wonder what these buttons do. And I started messing around with it, and I was like, oh, it's like a looper. Mm. So then my first thing I did when I got the keyboard, I was supposed to get the keyboard to like practice my pieces for Booker with Miss Cho. And
6: that's Sydney talking.
4: Look, I have
6: somebody send her the link to this right now so I can boo again. She's probably still up.
3: She's probably still there.
4: It's school day. She's definitely still
6: today
4: there.
6: Today was the first day of school.
3: Wow,
6: Jesus
3: happy first
6: Christ.
3: Day of school, Miss Cho. But no, but I just bought it to practice stuff for class, right? And the first thing I did was made a beat using the looper. Mm. And I didn't, like, that was my first introduction to production. Like, before that, never made any music. That's a lie. I did try some stuff on GarageBand, just, messing around. And then I got found the pattern sequencer. I was like, oh, shoot, I don't need a computer for this because I didn't really have my own computer at the time. So then I started making loops, and I basically filled that keyboard up. It had 167 slots.
6: Oh, wow.
3: And I filled it up within, like, the first 2 years that I got the keyboard. Something happened. They all deleted.
4: Oh, no.
3: All the loops from, like, 2018, 2019, gone.
5: That's terrible.
3: And I restarted. And basically now I just have been creating loops since then. But now I save them.
6: Yeah, right.
3: Learned. But, yeah, I got it. I basically had been making loops on my keyboard for so long. And then I, like, would bounce them into Logic. And now it's finally, like, literally over the past, like, year or two, I have been starting to, like, move more towards, like, trying to learn how to sample, even, like, learning DJing to help me become a better musician in general, and learning other instruments. Like, I have a bass guitar. Like, you guys saw my bass the other day. Mm. I want to get a drum set eventually to help my production, and then I want to finally get Ableton.
6: Oh, yeah.
3: And I want to start making stuff, like, in there rather than, like, on my keyboard first. Because making stuff on my keyboard is cool, but it's a little bit limiting.
6: Right.
3: Because I just make it all on my keyboard and just bounce it, and that's it.
6: Right.
3: But, yeah, that's how I got into production.
6: That's fire, though.
3: Yeah.
6: It's like, I feel like people that get into, like, music are always like, you know, it wasn't my first option, but. But, like, you seem like you, like, actually, like, had that in the back of your skull the whole time.
3: It's crazy because, like, before I found out the pattern sequencer, I don't think I had, like, any, like, oh, like, I really want to learn how to make music. It was more like, I have the tool. I just, like, went ham. I was like, oh, shoot. Look what I could do.
6: That's how I started. Like, when I started recording, like, I didn't have, like, no fancy microphone. I definitely didn't have a whole studio at my disposal. But, like, my first microphone was, like,
5: Snowball.
6: No. 1 year, my mom had got me Rock Band, the game, the complete edition for 360.
3: Dang.
6: I had the guitar, I had the drum set, and the microphone.
3: Mm-hmm.
6: Come to find out, because I was also the computer kid in the house, I looked at the microphone, I said, I'll be damned, it's a USB. My computer has USB ports. So, like, I opened up Mixcraft, I plugged that thing in there, it showed up as an input. I said, oh.
3: Fire.
6: It just opened a whole new world of possibilities. I always was writing.
3: Mm-hmm.
6: I was always into, like, poetry and doing, like, writing short stories and stuff like that. But, like, yeah, everybody was like, why don't you just put some of those poems over a beat? That's rapping.
3: That's
6: like,
3: so cool.
6: Literally. You know what I mean? And that's kind of how I got into it.
4: I feel like he had, like, a really supportive upbringing when it comes to his music. I didn't hear my first rap song until I was, like, 5.
3: Mm.
4: Because, like, growing up Haitian, all I hear is compa and, like, a lot of Christian Baptist music, like, all the time. And it builds you up because I know, like, a lot of gospel. Like, gospel drums is, like, down pat. But it's, like, I don't know. When I first, because my parents kind of hid me from rap.
3: Mm.
4: Like, they didn't want me to, like, taint myself
3: and
4: spoil my mind. Yeah.
3: So a lot of parents, I feel like, did.
4: Oh, yeah.
3: I didn't hear rap music actually until I was older, also.
4: Yeah.
6: Mm.
3: And I think that was, I mean, my mom listens. I don't know why you didn't expose me to it, but I feel like it's a lot in a lot of ways, like to protect the kids' ears.
4: Right. Yeah.
3: In a way.
4: That's the thing is, like, back then my mom didn't like it, but, like, now something comes on the radio. My mom's, what the fuck? When did you learn this song? What are you doing? Like, she's over here singing and dancing to the song. I'm like, who are you?
3: How did you know this?
4: Yeah, how did you know this? It's my sister's putting her on, by the way.
6: Mm.
4: Yeah.
3: Mm-hmm. But how did you get into rapping?
4: Okay. So in the fourth grade, when we had the FCAT, when we still had the FCAT, we did writing. No, I think writing was in the fifth grade. I got a 4 out of 5, and I didn't even finish. And I was like, I'm a genius. I need to figure out how to, and I like poetry. So I was like, clearly I'm going to be really good at writing if I just try.
3: Mm-hmm.
4: You know?
6: Oh. That's the Taco Bell
4: sound.
6: That's
4: the word, okay.
6: Yeah. Yeah.
3: Sorry.
4: No, you're
3: keep
4: good.
3: Keep going, keep going.
4: No, but then that was fifth grade. And then I got to sixth grade, and I started writing. And then I found out he was writing, too. But he was going to Booker Middle. I was going to Brookside.
3: Mm-hmm.
4: And Well, I think we like linked over Facebook because we had already went to the same elementary
3: school. Facebook is crazy.
6: Yeah.
4: Yeah. We had already went to Tuttle together, and I was like, all right.
3: Guys aren't
4: know
3: old enough to have Facebook back then.
6: Well, yeah.
3: Just kidding.
6: It was middle school going.
4: You were even not old enough to have Facebook back then.
6: Oh, yeah.
3: Facebook
6: no.
3: had the limitation of you had to be like 16 and up.
4: Oh, boy.
3: Everybody's birthday was like in 1990.
6: Yeah, yeah. Yeah, I remember that.
4: Yeah, all my friends were,
6: signing up for MySpace before it went downward.
3: Yeah.
4: Mm-hmm. Yeah. I remember my first recording experience was actually in his house.
6: Talk about scrape knees.
4: My first time making a song was on Apple headphones that I just plugged into my phone, and I just sent him the track. So what I did was I put another pair of headphones over the headphones so that I could hear the beat. So then I had the Apple headphones microphone so I could record my track, and I sent him that.
3: Ah.
4: Yeah. It sounds exactly how you think it would sound.
6: You hear the headphones moving. It's like
3: that's funny.
6: Yeah, man, good time. And I'm like, holy cow, he slept the verse. Oh snap! And then like, yeah, it sounds like we were underwater. But
3: <That's> funny.
6: But it was the start of something great though. And then like, when I started getting my setup figured out, he was coming through and. We just were working on the craft a lot more. By then, we were making more, like, I won't say scrape knees wasn't serious, but it was, like, our first, like, something that we dropped.
3: Yeah.
6: And, like, then after that, we started, like, actually paying attention to what we were doing. And then I went down the long, treacherous route of being an engineer / artist, which definitely is treacherous.
3: Yeah.
6: Yeah.
3: Well, rewarding is heck, though.
6: Yeah, definitely. I feel like when I listen to music or even when I'm working on stuff from them, I'm just like, okay, there's a certain feeling we need to achieve.
3: And
6: also being an artist or an engineer, I work with other artists outside of the group, and I can, like, there's a lot of artists that do not understand the technicalities of being any type of engineer, mix, recording, or mastering. So it's just like, all right, well, I have an understanding of this, and I'm an artist, so I always look at songs from both sides.
3: Yeah,
6: you know?
3: And that's a dope perspective to have. I definitely need to ask you to master my tracks next time I release something.
6: I can do that.
3: Because I like, produce, mix, and master all my stuff, but I don't got the knowledge like that.
4: Yeah, no.
3: Like, I have the YouTube university knowledge, but it's not, I don't have a degree yet.
6: I don't have one, and I've been a student there for about 10 years.
3: Yeah. It's hard. There's a lot of, like, there's no, like, one right way to do it, too.
6: Right.
3: And no one way to mix certain songs and master certain songs either.
4: Because you could either adjust to, like, how your client wants it to sound, or you're, like, or your client is more like, basically, you just master it. So it's basically up to you to figure out how you want to mold it and make it sound and everything.
6: Right.
3: Right.
6: Right.
3: Yeah. It's cool. Because you become like the artist, but there's already an idea there.
4: Yeah.
3: Now you're like finishing the work.
6: Right.
3: So it's a cool perspective to have.
6: Would you say that, like,
4: no.
6: I was going to say because... I just imagine someone getting hit over the head when I hear that. It's like, but like, cause I've said before, like, when I work with a lot of artists, like, there's a difference between engineering and like producing. I feel like the engineer just pushes the button, make sure it sounds good. Mm. Producer is like, hey, that sounds like shit. Do it again 100 times if we need to.
3: Mm-hmm.
6: I feel like for like y'all, I take up the producer role a lot more. Like,
4: y'all, you don't have to for me though, not anymore.
6: Yeah, he knows exactly what he's looking for.
4: Yeah,
6: and a lot of y'all do though. Like a lot of the guys in our group, CCG, what's good, cross country.
3: Hey, shout out.
6: A lot of us kind of have that inner instinct of like, I know where the song should go. Like I already have everything figured out. Da da da da da.
3: Mm-hmm.
6: But I just think, like, having, like, that extra ear in the room is always good. It's like, you
3: definitely.
6: Know, there's been times where he's, like, recorded me and he'll be like, I'll do something that, like, for weeks I'm like, this is how I want this to go.
3: Mm-hmm.
6: And he knows when I'm in the booth, I'm very much like, nah, bro, I'm going to do it this way.
3: Yeah.
6: He's given me suggestions before where it's like, yeah, this makes it easier. Like, this sounds better. I don't know why I was stressing doing 100 takes of that other shit.
4: Even just swapping out, like, one word can do, magic.
3: Yeah.
6: Absolutely.
3: It's good to have another ear for sure when it comes to that kind of stuff. Now, that's fire. Yeah, I got to work with you guys. I want to collab.
6: Oh, definitely.
4: We've been waiting.
3: What?
4: Man, we've been, dude, you are, like, one of the most talented people I know. Like,
3: oh, thanks.
4: Probably the most.
3: Thanks.
6: Huh. And plus, like, out of everybody we went to school with, I was surprised when you were like, yeah, I've been making music and, like, got these beats and doing stuff. We came to the crib. You showed us some of the stuff you had. And I was like, what the fuck? Because, like, I remember, like, between her, Noah, who else do we know from school that was, like, making, like, beats and stuff in the... Or not making beats, but like had like that
3: Noah,
6: kind of ear.
4: Shout out to Noah, yeah.
6: Big shout out to Noah. Produced all the songs on the first CCP project.
3: Yeah, like my first collaborations were with Noah, and they're still on SoundCloud, fun fact.
6: Mm.
3: Yeah, I would just send him stuff, and he'd be like, please send me stuff. And he even made me a tag. And was like, shot it on the keys. But it was like Siri said it in a British accent, because I'm half British.
6: So you did the whole... you did the
3: thing? Like, he made it, but he used, like, a British man Siri voice. And it was, like, shot it on the keys.
6: Oh, God.
3: And then, like, it had reverb. It was, like, shot on the keys. And, yeah. So shout out to Noah. He was definitely, like, the person... one of the first people that, like, heard my beats and was, like...

0: together. I was like, you'll get it eventually.
1: And now he's like doing all of his stuff, like he's like playing
0: everything.
1: He
0: does everything now.
1: Yeah.
0: Yeah.
1: That's so dope, like seeing like someone that started off like, yeah, man, I use samples, and then they're like, I got a Akai, dude. I've been playing, like I play all my stuff now. I'm like,
0: yeah, that's dope. I'm
1: like, yeah, that's fire.
0: That is dope. Yeah. Speaking of Young Dolph.
1: Uh-oh. Here we go.
0: Penguins.
2: Penguins by Young Dolph.
1: I hope you got your makeup on, your shoes on, and the car is gassed up, because we about to go to the club with this one. Yes,
0: hey,
1: sir.
0: You guys ready?
2: Yeah. Absolutely.
0: Lucci's covering his face, but he said absolutely.
1: Absolutely. I'm like hyped for every song. I'm not going to lie.
0: Yeah, yeah, I'm excited to share with you guys.
2: Me too.
0: Penguins. Oh, go ahead.
2: It's just, I like sharing. Sometimes I just be like, wow, I didn't know this was a part of me. You know what I mean?
0: Yeah.
2: Yeah.
0: That's cool.
2: That's what this song is.
0: Ah, well then, a song after Sid is next, but we kind of changed genres for a second.
1: Ooh.
0: Some Pink Floyd next.
1: I was about to
0: next.
1: Say, it sounds like some Floyd next. Yes, sir.
2: That Pink Floyd era, boy.
0: We'll hear it after some Penguins and talk about it
1: yeah,
0: after some Penguins.
1: Heck yeah.

0: That was Breathe. I'll sing the next part of the song or the album.
1: Yeah, all of that. I was doing On the Run.
0: Yeah, that is a great album. I love Pink Floyd. The Dark Side of the Moon, 1973. Pink Floyd.
1: Yeah, and
0: crazy.
1: For it to sound like that and come out of the early 70s. Like,
0: I know, that is crazy.
1: It's crazy. Yeah, yeah. That's the thing about engineering. It's like I listen to old records and I listen to the remastered versions of different years, and I'm just like, dog, it's crazy. Like, it. I love analog recording. I love how everything sounded in the 60s. Not everything. Let me not say that. Like, the 60s wasn't where they had the vocals and the guitars on the left and the drums on the right. Let me not act like Panning was screwed up back then. But I just love like the warmth and the characteristics of some of those records. It sounds like there's a band playing in front of you. And I feel like music nowadays sounds too clean. It's too perfect. You know what I mean?
2: Can I show you like a really nitty gritty Panning? You don't have to play the whole thing. You play
0: tell me.
2: 10 seconds. It's called I Don't Care by Sweet Mickey. You're going to hear the worst Panning you've ever heard in your life.
0: I Don't Care by Sweet Mickey?
2: Yes.
0: Okay. From the beginning or just like?
2: Yeah, straight just from the beginning.
0: Sorry. Just that. Wow. This is a good song, though.
2: It's about to turn.
0: Oh. Like, turn up as in the panning gets worse or it just gets fire.
1: Oh, yeah, he played one song. Yeah, this is a vibe.
0: Yeah, this is fire.
2: It's a rhythm song.
0: I'm not gonna lie, that first car.
1: you showed
0: sounds
1: me.
0: Sounds like it crashed.
1: You showed you me did. Sweet Mickey before. What
2: he was the president.
1: That's what it was. Yeah, president.
2: He was the president of Haiti.
0: Really? Yeah. Dang, that's crazy.
1: That is crazy.
0: Imagine your president like being a fire musician.
2: Our president is a celebrity.
1: Sounds kind of like us.
2: It's the same thing. Yeah.
1: We got a history of doing that too.
0: Yeah.
2: Yeah.
1: Yeah, literally. What up?
0: No, but that's funny. I really I really like Herbie Hancock and Stevie Wonder's stuff in the 80s because their panning is low key off because they just messing with the new synthesizers and the guitars all the way to the right, but that's okay because they're fire musicians.
1: Right.
0: And I just hear it and I'm like, aw, they were just figuring everything out.
2: Things, yeah, because maybe that was the future. Like, everything panned this way and the other stuff panned this way.
1: Yeah. Mm-hmm. Herbie's so fire, too.
0: I love Herbie.
1: Like, he, for however old he is now, he's as
0: like
1: old.
0: 80-something.
1: Yeah, he's as old as Jesus' sandals. And, like, he's still, like, trying new things and is on the cutting edge of all new technology. If a new digital instrument dropped tomorrow, Herbie Hancock would have it.
0: Literally.
1: He's so fire.
0: I saw him in concert 2 years ago, and it was magical.
1: Mm.
0: Like, it was on his vocoder. It was crazy.
2: Mm.
0: So good.
1: I've never been to a Herbie show, though.
0: Aw, you got to. It's like, it's unmatched. It's unmatched. Truly. Mm. But I'm going to match the other song that we just played, the Pink Floyd song. I heard this song today, and I was like, I wonder if I can fit this into a playlist, because low-key this is hitting. And I think I can. It's called Off and Away by Wolfpick. You guys listen to Wolfpick?
2: Wolfpick. Sounds familiar.
0: They're like a funk. Okay, they're all a bunch of white guys.
2: I listen to Snarky Puppy. So
0: okay,
2: like,
0: yeah.
2: Yeah. Okay.
0: There's crossover.
2: Okay.
0: With that. Sounds Wolfpick and Snarky Puppy are kind of crossover.
1: Sounds German.
0: I actually don't know where they're from.
2: Snarky Puppy, I think, is American.
1: Yeah, Snarky Puppy's American.
2: Yeah.
0: Wolfpick. They might be American as well.
1: Sounds German. Wolfpick.
2: Whoa.
0: Wow.
1: Wolfpick. Is that how you say it? Wolf
0: Well, Wolfpick, but with a V. Wolf.
1: That's why I say it like
2: that. But it's like a double.
1: Is it a double V?
2: It's
1: or is
2: a V?
1: It just one V?
0: One V. Okay. Wolfpick.
1: Wolfpick.
0: Yeah.
1: Okay.
0: Like Wolfpack, but the Wolfpick.
1: I don't know. You say it like that, I can see it. Okay.
0: Yeah.
1: Okay. Yeah, I hear it now.
0: Yeah.
2: They
0: have a song called I Gotta Hear It. This song's called Off and Away, and I think it matches the Pink Floyd song well. And then I put a song from your playlist that I also really like.
2: Okay.
0: We'll hear it in a second. This is Off and Away by Wolfpick.

0: Scorching. Burning up.
1: Hop off the phone, Courtney.

0: That was Rice and Gravy, the color show version by Smino.
1: Color show version is a little better.
0: And he do be going off at the end. And then Off and Away by Wolfpick was right before it. Yes, to answer, Sid was just like, did you just sing the music? I sung the boom, boom, boom, boom. Listen, two reasons. One, that's my favorite part of that song because it comes out of nowhere.
1: It does. Yeah.
0: Like, you're listening, and then all of a sudden it's like, do do do do.
1: Yeah, because the way that it comes in is like really
0: abrupt.
2: Yeah,
1: really brash. Yeah, it's like, dun, dun, dun. Yeah.
0: And I like that. Number two is if I'm like dancing to this song, which I like to dance to the song, I like to just hit it because then, like, you're doing whatever, and then that's just like really like, I don't know, loud when you're dancing, and then you just do something real silly. At least I do. Anyways. Yeah, I love that song.
2: The dance, the world of dance is so, like, it's so fire. Sometimes I miss it, I'm not gonna lie.
0: As it say, come back.
2: I would. I just don't have time to, like, go to class and then meet up with everybody. And, oh, man.
1: Yeah, but you... Nah.
2: I mean, I go out. I go out and, like, I do a little bit. I don't just post up on the corner because I'm too cool. I do. How can I get in the dance floor?
1: I don't like going out. I don't go out to clubs and stuff like that. If I'm out there, I'm with somebody who dragged me out there.
2: I'll be trying to drag them out.
1: Mm, yeah, and I'm just...
0: He's the one.
1: Yeah, I'm just, okay. Are we going to leave yet? Oh, is this the part where we leave?
2: Yeah, he's the when are we leaving guy. And I'm like, yeah. Bruh.
0: I'm not going to lie, that low-key be me too, unless they're playing really good music.
1: Yeah, like, or like, yeah. I enjoy where I am. Like, everybody there is like, cool. But then it's like, yeah.
0: That do be me, though. I'm not going to lie, I went to Costa Rica in March with a couple friends. It was super cool. And we went out as my friends wanted to. It was like a boys' trip plus Charlotte. So they went out, and they got really drunk. And I was sitting there, and I was like, awesome, this is really cool. When can I go home? Not home, but like back to the crib in Costa Rica. And I was just like, hey, when are we leaving? But that's only because I didn't hear my favorite song there.
2: Right.
0: Which, you know, according to Spotify, all time is Uptown.
2: Yeah, I was about to say. They didn't play no Bruno in there. I was ready to go.
0: Right? Or they didn't play Chandelier by Sia. So,
1: I like Bruno, though.
2: They said it's not metal enough.
0: You know, I like Bruno, too, except I don't like how Bruno looks.
2: What you mean?
0: I don't know. I don't like his face.
1: Looks mischievous.
0: No, I don't like his face.
2: He looks like somebody that owes Vegas a lot of
1: money. When he has a pencil mustache, it looks like, like, you know, one of those burglars that, like, wears, like, the striped outfits?
2: With a little scully on his head.
0: Also, I just imagine how he's, like, 5'1".
1: Oh, yeah.
0: 5'2".
2: Yeah. And he be popping and locking, too.
0: He do be. He
2: Bruno
0: do be.
2: Be dancing.
0: He do be dancing.
1: And he's a musician. Him and Anderson .Paak, yeah.
0: I like Anderson .Paak a little bit more.
1: I like Anderson .Paak a lot more.
2: Yeah, Anderson .Paak definitely ran Presence Jesus for a minute.
1: Yeah.
0: Yeah, listen, I like Bruno is admired for sure, but Anderson .Paak is another level to me.
1: I agree.
0: Yeah, definitely. We got J. Cole on this playlist. This is January 28th from my favorite J. Cole album, 2014, Forest Hills Drive.
1: Yep.
0: This is a great album. It's a great one.
2: The veil is back. The real is back.
1: Cold bananas peeled is back.
2: That was another one. That's another one. Flow bananas peeled is back.
1: That's fire, though.
2: Yeah.
1: Flow banana here peeled is back.
0: That is
1: what
0: funny.
1: What you find is, play that song, man.
0: Hey, I got you. January 28th.
2: Oh, before you play it, too.
0: Okay.
2: The sample in this is by a Japanese band. I cannot remember the name of the group. But
0: I was listening to it earlier today.
2: I love this sample by itself. Like, let me just say this. City pop is very underrated. And I wish city pop was still a popular genre to this day because, like, it's like, I guess you could consider Human Nature as city pop by Michael Jackson. It's like that. It's like that really mellow It's like really mellow, atmospheric type of R&B. Like, but Japan did it the best, though.
0: Yes, I agree.
1: Like to come with me.
0: Yes, but like, think of Stay With Me, but then also think of, oh, this is my favorite city pop songs of all time. I don't know if you know this one, Sid. This one?
2: I think I heard this on one of those YouTube pages that post like samples.
0: Yes.
2: I think this might have been one of those samples.
0: There's this too. I don't know how to describe it besides like really 80s.
2: I like got a little bit of funk in there.
0: Mm-hmm.
1: Like Japanese jazz, kind of.
2: Japanese jazz.
0: Yeah. But this is City Pop.
1: City Pop.
0: Yeah. And, yeah, the one that samples in this song is like, I forget what that City Pop song is, though.
2: Then it goes into this groove after that part, and I'm like,
0: yeah.
2: Oh, my God.
0: We'll find it while this song is playing, and we'll get back to you guys. But this is January 28th. J. Cole, Run That.

Niggas sang my quotes. I don't play no games. Boy, I ain't no joke. Like the great Rakim, when I make my notes, you niggas might be L, or you might be Kane, or you might be Slick Rick with 19 chains, or you might be Drizzy Drake or Kendrick Lamar. But check the birth date.

0: DD4 214 by JPEG All Mafia. Right, yeah.
1: That outro.
0: It was going somewhere. Song before that, January 28th by J. Cole. The sample is this one.
1: Mm-hmm.
0: It's called Sky Rest. Wow, I can't speak. Sky Restaurant.
2: Yeah.
0: By Hi-Fi Set. Man, this production is crazy.
2: No.
0: All right, rap over it.
2: I got it.
0: Oh, wait.
1: Why did we both go,
0: Here.
2: I cannot rap over the sample, only if it's amplitude is up. I'm with my dude, Belushi. Yeah, I'm about to freestyle. Okay, look. Rolling in the
0: dang it, her vocals game.
2: Rolling in the Rollins couch.
1: Back when I was one and I learned how to walk.
2: Oh, that's disrespectful right there.
1: The real is back, the bill is back, flow bananas.
2: Oh my god.
0: Dang it.
2: I do love the groove on that though. Like if I sat down and actually wrote to it, or you know, like actually sat with something that sampled it, I'd go crazy on it because I love that sample.
0: Yeah.
1: There are some songs where like I can hear it and I'll be like, oh, I could put a different verse on there and spice up the song and make it sound better. Mm-hmm. And then there are some songs where you're like, it's perfect enough on its own and there's nothing more you can do to it. I think that's how I feel about January 28th.
2: Yeah.
1: Like it's good where it is.
2: Yeah, for sure. For sure.
1: That's why I didn't feel like...
0: I was going to say, bro started rapping the actual song.
1: Yeah, January I know, because I was like, it's too iconic for...
0: Yeah, not true. That is true.
2: Where were y'all at when Forest Hills Drive dropped? Where were y'all at?
1: I was in high school. 2014? I was in high school. Yeah, I was in high school.
2: Yeah, we was in high school when that dropped.
0: Where was I in 20... Yeah. Wait. How old are you in 2014? I was in 8th grade.
2: Oh, wow.
0: Yeah.
1: 2014.
0: I started Booker in 2015.
2: Oh, yeah. So, like, right around that time. Pimp a Butterfly was...
0: Wait, when did you graduate, Belushi?
1: 2017.
0: Yeah, you guys are older than me.
2: Yeah.
0: I graduated 2019.
1: Okay.
0: I remember that.
2: There was a lot of good music coming out back around that time. I'm thinking, like, Pimp a Butterfly, that... What else was coming out around that time? 2014,
1: 15. Did Drake drop something?
2: Drake drops like every year.
0: True.
2: Whether we want it or not, you will be getting a Drake album every year.
1: It's probably Views.
0: You do be
1: that
0: dropping.
1: Year.
2: Views. I think
1: Views
2: it was.
1: Or no,
2: Views was like, I think that was like 16, 17.
1: What's the one where he's like looking from the top of a building?
2: That's Views.
1: Oh, then yeah, it's probably what that is. I'm
0: it was, I mean,
2: it wasn't nothing.
0: What's the one where he's looking?
2: Same. It wasn't nothing was the same around that time.
1: 2014,
2: or was that 2013, 14?
0: I'm not sure.
2: Yeah, my timelines be all screwed up. That's why I just say decades. I like yeah, like in the '70s when so and so was rocking out.
0: Me too.
2: Specifics is crazy. You asking me for specific dates?
1: Nothing Was the Same came out in 2013, okay. And if you're reading this, It's Too Late came out 2015.
0: I do remember that one.
2: Mm. Probably his best album.
0: High school.
1: If you're reading this too late, yeah.
0: High school, in a nutshell.
2: And like Summer 16 and the oh my god, the Meek Mill battle.
1: Yeah, Summer 16. Meek Mill.
2: The battle with Meek Mill, oh my god.
1: He beat Meek Mill, but Pusha T beat.
2: Yeah, that was the second coming. Well, Kendrick was the second coming. I think Pusha T was Pusha T did that. That was another one of those moments where I'm so mad he didn't put that up on streaming services. But that was another time where I was like, yes, hip hop is back. So back. But then I was like, nah, we still like, I guess, you know, everybody was still listening to Drake. And I was like, yeah, well, the market is different.
0: Right.
2: We're not here to, like, say, oh, yeah, he's the better rapper, so we finna listen to him. It's more like, what they playing in the club tonight? You know what I'm saying?
0: Facts.
1: Summer 16. Working on revenge.
2: That was a great.
1: Summer 16.
2: That was a great period for, like, music in general, I feel like.
1: Anything Agreed. Between 2012, really, to about 2016, the best music of my lifetime.
2: We got, like, the Young Money, Cash Money stuff. We started getting, like, a lot of the rappers who are the GOATs now, Cole, Kendrick. We started getting, like, the Mac Millers.
1: I think Jay-Z dropped 444.
0: Oh, my gosh.
1: Was it?
0: It's called 444. That's a great album.
1: The one with Tom Ford.
2: No, that's Magna Carta.
1: Magna Carta.
2: Holy Grail.
1: Yeah.
0: 444.
1: 444 was
0: Holy
1: great.
0: Grail. Yeah.
2: Yeah, yeah, Magna Carta, Holy Grail.
1: Magna Carta.
0: Wouldn't that one song come out, Slide, by, you know the song I'm talking about?
1: Frank Ocean?
0: Yeah.
1: Calvin Harris?
0: Yeah.
2: Yeah, that was.
0: Did that come out, like, 2014? Had to.
2: Sounds like it. That's one of those, like I said, decades.
0: You literally said between 2012 and 2016, that's all in my head. I heard this.
2: Do you stop?
0: I was like, oh, this song was so good.
2: When I hear this song in, like, clubs.
0: 2017?
2: Oh,
0: dang.
2: That was a good era time, too.
1: I like
0: 2017
1: how
0: was great.
1: I like how Post Malone dropped congratulations specifically for our grade.
2: Yeah.
0: Dang it. We got, like, I don't even know what they was released in 2019.
1: I thought you guys did drive-by graduations. That Wait, wasn't what? Even your year. That was pre sick time.
2: Oh yeah, like
0: hey, I wasn't a COVID graduate.
1: Yeah, I know.
0: I'm not that young. Just kidding. COVID was 6 years ago. It's crazy to think about.
1: No, definitely.
2: Right? Ain't it? It's like it feels like the world was shut down yesterday.
1: I caught COVID 3 times.
0: Really?
1: Yeah.
2: Caught it twice.
0: I caught
2: it once.
1: It is not okay.
0: You know. Dang. Hey, oh, we didn't have the drive through graduation. I was in there.
1: No,
0: with blue cap and gown.
1: Blue?
0: Blue, sorry.
2: Blue. I was like, wait.
1: Where did
2: wait,
1: you?
2: I had to think, what are our school colors?
0: Hold on, no. purple and gold. Anyways. Purple. The gown was purple.
2: Yeah.
0: It's purple. That's what I meant.
2: I was about to say, you went to Southeast or something?
0: No.
2: She went to Naples.
1: Thought you were British.
0: Yar.
2: So it's supposed to be like red and blue or something.
1: No, I thought Nar was like Australian.
2: Oh, I don't know.
0: No, Nar is, I don't know. I just... The next song is Tequila Mockingbird by the album Sminos Noir.
1: I don't mind. Don't get me wrong. Oh, no, I don't mind. No.
0: Yeah, this is another Belushi song. As I said, his playlist is Smino, Ludfo.
2: Young Dolph.
0: Young Dolph.
1: Yeah.
0: Maxo Cream. Then repeat those four.
2: Sweet Mickey.
0: He's in there. Now we got Tequila Mockingbird. I love the wordplay. And it goes into a song by Daniel Caesar that I feel like is going to match. Hold out for me for this one. I promise. Tequila Mockingbird by Smino. Tequila Mockingbird.

was like surrounded by dark in the room. And then I hit the blunt, so I gotta lay down, but I wish I was like on a beach.

0: Hey, that was Made to Fall in Love by Daniel Caesar. The song before it was Tequila Mockingbird by SmiNo. They had similar vibes. Island vibe. Island gal.
1: Reggae. I love the reggae, though.
0: Island yacht.
1: Ah, where is that? No.
0: Wow. No, I wanted to play some songs by you guys, except you guys won't know what songs I chose.
2: Are they like on platforms?
0: Yeah.
2: Okay.
1: Do they suck?
0: No. Yeah, I went and looked through your discographies on streaming platforms and I chose the worst one. No, I'm just kidding.
1: That'd be a hell of a segment, though. It's like, yeah, man, so tell me what you think about this. Boom. Oh, my God. Where'd you find it?
2: I think I did pretty good.
0: forget what I said before. This was great.
1: Whoa.
0: Nah, I promise. Well, I already said that I'd be listening to your guys' music anyways. So, the songs I put, well...
2: Just play them. Okay, yeah,
0: okay, yeah. Okay.
2: Who's going first?
0: Is you.
2: Awesome. Okay.
0: Luwop.
1: Yes,
0: Luwop.
1: Yes,
0: I said it right.
2: What was the fucking... What were we saying
1: loop,
2: earlier?
1: Loop, loop. Yes, sir.
0: Not because your Instagram is that. So I look at your Instagram and I'm like, loop, whoop.
2: Yeah, it is loop, whoop, yeah.
1: Is it actually?
2: No. I'm like,
0: no, it's not. It's Luwop.
2: I don't want to change it.
1: Is it though, or is that the Mandela effect? It might have been loop whoop the whole time.
0: Sure, there's no two P's in there.
1: I like to think I'm a little dyslexic, so maybe I just misread it.
0: I'm just kidding. That's just what I see. Like when I see your Instagram, was he? Well, yours is Sid Has Spoken, but when I see your like Spotify,
1: yeah,
0: it's like I see was he the kid?
1: At one point, I was the kid. Now I'm the man. I'm Becky maybe. Lynch.
0: Maybe I'm a little dyslexic too. This is, I'm not saying it. This is loop whoop.
2: I know what song it is. I don't. I think I know what song it is though.
0: What song do you think it is?
1: I should have figured.
2: I'll tell you if I'm right. No. No. I'm not gonna look at her to see her reaction. Just play it. I know what song it is. I'll tell you if my guess is right.
1: Little bit ass, too fat. Woo, woo.
2: Shut up. Let me figure it out. Wait, okay.
0: I'm playing it.
3: If she knew you were going, maybe she'd let me go.
4: Who'll
3: also be there? Who knows?
4: Could you mute that bottom?
3: Well, if you want to go, I'll just tell mom that I'm going. Yeah, maybe that would work. Or, do you think she'd let you go if she thought Mark's mom was there? Are you crazy?

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I said I figured it out. I should have figured, said you think of denying skillet. Up in the noggin, I ain't capping, no, I ain't pretending. But I was fraying whole time so I could keep dependent. It's nothing easy on my body, but you kept depending. I'm steady spinning and spinning diamonds.

0: tread on new grass. And now I'm seeing blue black and blue back from the experience. This is what all the damn fuss about to grow up. Get a degree or blow up. Industry wise, you show up because you copy paste the status quo. I'm trying to show ya. Easy mind there.
1: I said the figure.

0: That's 41. Yeah. But was it Yid? Who's right to the left of me?
1: Well, song
0: before
1: it
0: was
1: drop.
0: Figured by Lou Up to
1: old
0: the right
1: drop.
0: Of me. Wow,
1: yes, ma'am.
0: Yes, sir. Yay.
2: You got some Sarasota flavors out here in the O. You
0: woo!
1: Yep, yep.
0: On the radio. Have you guys ever had music played on the radio before?
1: No, I have not.
0: Now your music has been played on the radio.
1: I feel so special. I'm not going to lie.
2: Facts. Once upon a time in Sarasota, I did like something. I forgot what our radio station's called down there. WSLR, I think.
1: Yeah.
2: Yeah, I did something on there.
0: Hey, that's fire.
2: Yeah. I love, you know, I be having my little days where I'm like, I love Sarasota, and I'm like, I can't wait to get out of this fucking city. But like, yeah, like, you know, like, we grew up in the music scene and shit, and like, seeing just the different varieties and the different styles, like, of not just hip hop, but just music that people are making.
0: Mm-hmm.
2: And like, you just heard it just there between me and him, like, and he has different vibes too. Like, that was just that in function is kind of like what we do. We're sometimes on the chill shit, sometimes we're doing party vibes with Legarian,
0: yeah.
2: Or sometimes we're doing stuff like that where it's like it just sounds nostalgic, you know?
0: Yeah,
2: we're all over the place.
0: No, I definitely say that, yeah, you guys definitely encapsulate like the Sarasota sound for sure. It's super dope. Because I live here now, but I'm like, Sarasota, are

0: always.
1: That way, though? And
0: I used to draw on all my papers, all my tests, bro.
1: This action, though? That's
0: attention deficit disorder. What is ADHD?
1: Attention deficit.
2: Oh, my God, bro.
3: Just kidding. I'm attacking Belushi. It stands for Attention Deficit Hyperactivity Disorder. Wait, did you just say that?
1: No, I only said the ADD portion, the hyper deficit. Or what did you say, hyper deficit just now?
0: I've tied my finger around this cord.
1: Oh my God.
0: Like 7 times.
3: Wait, what did I just say? No, I said hyper attention deficit.
1: As you can see, ADHD rules this entire room. This entire broadcast is brought to you by Big Pharma and ADHD.
0: Fuck that.
3: Speaking of ADHD, I was going to go off your radio comment by saying that one time I went to hang out with Macy, and then suddenly I ended up in the, like, I think it was your recording studio, and Derek was recording Shine.
1: Oh, yeah.
3: And I was like, what am I doing here? And then he asked me to have my deep voice, and then he recorded me doing this for you guys. This is me.
4: WFUNK, we funk.
3: That's me.
1: Really?
3: Yes.
1: Oh, wow. Yeah, they filtered that.
0: That's you?
3: No, no, I said it normally. WFUNK, we funk.
0: Very good.
1: Was that might have been at EJ's studio, low key.
3: Actually, no, it was. It wasn't. Yeah, it was at EJ's. This is it.
4: WFUNK, we funk.
3: Nah, I don't got a filter. That's me.
1: That's crazy, actually.
3: Yeah, I went to hang out with them, and then suddenly I ended up on his album.
0: Yeah, that'll happen sometimes.
1: That'll definitely. Especially with Derek.
3: Yeah, it was fun though. Mm. I also was on this one. Let's see if I can find it. Man, I done done it. I'm right here.
5: You wanna funk on me?
3: That's me. So, sometimes I end up on Derek's music.
0: your projecting
3: Derek.
0: Voice is so much different.
3: What, than that one?
0: No, is that your projecting voice?
3: Oh, the one in that? I don't actually remember how I even said that. They're just like, just say you want to funk on me, but like, sassy. Mm. So I said, you want to funk on me?
1: He's like, no. In the reply, yeah. That was, I love that.
3: Yeah.
1: he I was going to say, like, you sometimes will end up on Derek's song or he'll end up on yours. That's
3: literally. I don't even remember why I went over there. But, hey, it was fun. Oh, what are you going to say?
0: Oh, I had a question for you earlier. Oh.
3: What is the question? Answer.
0: Like, when you're, like, listening to music and dancing, right?
3: Mm.
0: Is there a certain type of song or, like, a certain, like, genre that, like, makes you, I'm trying to think of a way to say it, like songs like that are more intricate, like the JPEG song that you showed us, right?
3: Mm. Mm-hmm.
0: Does that give you more space to dance freely because it has more, like, I don't know, more flowiness or like more joints to the song, I guess, that you can like move about?
3: That's a good question. Mm. I think I like to dance that kind of stuff more. Because, not necessarily because it gives me more space, but because I resonate with it more. I resonate with the real funky electronic stuff. Mm. Like, when songs are, like, doing, like, all types of interesting stuff.
0: Right.
3: I like dancing to that because it's like, oh, how can I, like, at least in a freestyle, well, yeah, freestyle or if I'm making stuff up, like, to repeat, like, choreo, like, it's fun to tackle those kind of songs because then, like, it's almost like producing, but in a, like, your dancer type of way. Mm-hmm. So I can make this, like, snare with my body sound, like, real sharp, but then I can, like, go to the background of whatever vocals there are, and now I'm, like, softer. Like, you can, like, almost be, like, the producer in both.

0: like on top of the song already. But sometimes I don't feel like doing that, and I'll just put on like Slam by Onyx, and I'll just start bouncing around. So it kind of depends on the mood, for sure. But usually I like dancing to what I like listening to. Mm. Yeah, all most right. of the time. If I'm like ultimate satisfaction, dancing to the music that I like listening to.
1: Okay.
0: Yeah, definitely. Okay. But yeah. I was dancing to your guys' song Function though a lot, because that was groovy as heck.
2: Yeah, we went into it like that. We were just like, hey, this is gonna be that one that make a move.
0: Definitely.
2: Yeah.
0: Definitely.
3: Go listen to Function right now.
2: Right now.
0: If you wanna, right now.
2: Yeah.
3: After
0: this, of course.
2: No, we all wanna move at 140. We all wanna dance.
0: You hear that? Hey, point me to the function.
3: Like if that was outside your window at like 3 a.m, you wouldn't just want to get up,
2: right,
3: and go do something.
0: You know? I'd start boogieing for sure. Huh. In the window with Ava, my cat. So
2: tearing me up.
0: She was.
3: Oh my gosh! Yeah, no.
0: Yeah, but she's scared of Ava.
3: I'm not scared. I'm. Ava worrisome.
2: Whooping.
0: Nah. Ava.
3: Ava put the paws on me. Yeah, she did.
1: Oh my God.
3: Ava. No, because you know how like cats like play bite and they know they're not doing too much, right?
0: Yeah.
3: And then they'll go again and the second one they're like, I'm going to dig a little deeper.
0: Yep.
3: Yeah, Ava dug a little deeper.
0: That do be Ava, I'm not going to lie. Today I was playing with her and then she did the kicking thing where she's like biting and kicking
3: and
0: you.
3: Yeah.
0: I was like, okay. No more.
2: Like, what the point? Are you trying to rip my finger off?
3: Oh, yeah.
0: I mean, I had, like, my sleeve over, so she wasn't hurting me. I was like, dang, is that really how you feel?
3: Doing this with animals with the sleeve?
0: Yeah, know. Exactly.
2: Growl them up.
0: Exactly. can I play Brand New?
2: Yes.
3: That's not even your song.
2: Yes.
0: Not him being like, yes, and it's not...
2: I recorded it, yes.
0: Hey, unreleased.
2: Unreleased.
0: Can we hear it?
2: Absolutely.
0: Brand New by Loop.
2: Just say it.
0: Loop Whoop.
2: I'm telling you, that shit, I can see it on t-shirts.
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0: Walking straight, limping, swerving, bitch, I put you dipping in. Nasty living, bitch, I love her like a fucking dick.
1: Yay, unreleased. Except he's releasing it on what day?
2: On the 22nd.
1: Hey, wait a second. That date sounds familiar.
2: Huh?
1: Roomie Zimps.
3: Roomie Zimps.
1: No, that's the day of my show. Hey, if you're free and you want to drive from Sarasota wherever you are in Florida, or if you live in Sarasota, you should come on to my show.
2: Well, it's done. She tagged me.
1: Hey.
4: Sometimes you be my number five. Sometimes you be my 22.
1: But screw.
4: I love it.
1: Yeah. Nah, yeah. You'll hear Sydney. Oh.
2: Sorry.
1: No, go ahead.
2: No, the water's getting harder.
1: Oh.
2: That's all.
1: And I bought her a new ring. I actually know the whole rap because I was rapping it instead of you guys for a while, but you don't want to hear that recording. I promise.
4: I bet you that'd be very interesting.
2: What? The fact that you just told us.
1: Uh-oh.
4: Yeah, I ain't gonna lie. That makes me want to hear it over the air.
1: Over the air? It's crazy.
2: Over the air is crazy. Yeah,
1: that's crazy. If there was an instrumental, then I'll you know what? Here, I'll perform some live. They're looking at each other. No, I'm not. Hold on. I know I can't rap, so this is just me exposing myself.
2: Yeah, but you can dance, and it's like, that's like physical rap.
1: True. Wait, here. Only if there's an instrumental. I think there is, unfortunately. Oh, dang it.
2: There is?
1: There is.
2: God is good.
1: Hold on, an ad is playing. I skipped the ad. Here you go. So come to the show on the 22nd. You won't hear me. You'll hear them. Oh. Okay, I got it. Sing Sid's rap.
2: I do. I don't.
3: I don't.

0: have some spunk in my funk. I can't wait to bust and throw it. Hey, that's all I'll say.
1: Hey.
0: I got that.
2: We're rolling all strikes. We got some little tykes.
0: Hey, wait, I got loops first. Oh shoot, I missed it. Hold on, here it is. Wait, I missed it again. Wait, did I? Don't stop.
2: Don't stop. Don't stop.

0: gotta slam it down my mouth.
1: Shut up, butt seat, put me in the rut.
0: That was down from me the whole front. Now cool, deep, how cool, however. Hey, that's it. That's all I'm gonna say.
1: Gotta drink it.
0: Sour.
1: Sour what?
0: Hey, so hear that? Not me. On the 22nd, you'll see me dancing, though.
2: It'll sound so much better.
0: Yeah, it'll sound a lot better, not me.
3: Actually, it's going to be a twisted plot. We're going to be dancing, and Charlotte's going to be rapping.
0: Oh, shoot. She's not even rapping the
2: first two verses.
3: What she doesn't know is I know the choreography.
2: She's rapping the third verse.
0: Yeah. This is the final.
3: Who's this? I'm going to call the police.
0: Yeah, that's going to be... who's gonna do that part?
2: A black theater group? I don't know. We should get Derek to group.
0: Derek's gonna do the girl part.
3: Imagine us black.
0: I'm gonna call the police.
3: Imagine us black creators go to this black theater and do that, and we get banned from the black theater.
2: I'm already. That's the thing is, I don't even know if I'm allowed to curse in there.
3: Oh, we are going to find out.
0: We will find out.
3: We will.
0: There's one instance. And then it's your guys' song. So we'll find out.
2: Oh, there's like an emotional instance where it like matters to the show.
0: And then for not us. Not necessarily.
2: Oh, okay.
0: The swearing's just in the song.
3: We're just rappers.
0: Yeah.
3: We're not against those thugs. Or we're not against rap. We're not against rappers, but we are against those thugs. It's the ruggish thuggish fun.
0: My fault.
3: I love
0: the soundboard.
3: I love that shit.
0: What else do I have in here?
3: It's like in Shrek when at the end they held up the sign and it was like everybody aw.
2: No.
0: There's one that I can't play in here. One time I played it and it bursted the eardrums. I think it's this one. Ready?
2: She said, okay. It could have been that one, yeah. Could have been that one. Did you go to his website and use his soundboard?
0: Who?
2: The Fog guy?
0: No.
2: He has, like, I think he has a soundboard website.
0: No, I actually made it.
2: God!
0: It's pretty good. No, I went on a soundboard website, okay, and I just added stuff.
2: Okay.
0: Like this.
1: Oh my god, bro.
0: Go ahead. Oh no, go ahead.
3: I was just gonna say there's so many sounds out there.
0: Yes. But then I have samples in here that I haven't done anything with yet.
2: What's that one thing?
0: Like this one. I haven't done anything yet with it though. Fire though, right?
2: This is fire, yeah.
0: It's a Japanese song from YouTube. Shout out. YouTube. I also have, this is actually a song, I still have all the pads from when I made this song. This is one of my songs on my newest album. It goes like this. There's a beat to it. But yeah. It's a soundtrack from a movie. Why am I blanking on the name? Grave of the Fireflies. This is the whole thing. Oh, wait. I don't have the whole thing in here. Anyway, this is from that. Mm. Yeah.
3: Those things are so cool. I love those.
0: Me too.
3: Like, I definitely want to get back into beat making. I got, like, a MPD at the studio, an Akai MPD.
0: Heck
3: yeah. It's just like a drum pad. You can program the sounds. It's kind of like that. But
0: I mean, you can do so much with that.
3: Yeah, like, it's so crazy. I don't know. I feel like I haven't really dived into it. My homeboy Johnny, shout out Forensic Styles.
0: Shout out.
3: He gifted it to me, and he was like, "Yeah, man," because he has a newer one, and he was like, "Yeah, I mean, if you want to work with the beats and stuff, you should do that."
0: Mm-hmm.
3: I'm not gonna lie, I should have gotten into making beats instead of engineering.
0: Making beats is fun. I'm not gonna lie. That is my pathway. I'm learning this though. This is a huge learning curve because I do everything on my keyboard. Mm. And this, like, obviously you're uploading samples and you're chopping them. And now you're adding drum patterns, like, all in this. But then this also connects outward to, like, a guitar or a bass or a microphone, and then you can record yourself in there or somebody else. And now you're sampling somebody else's stuff.
3: Right.
0: But then this is also works as like a, you can DJ on this. You can also use this as a vocoder. There's crazy stuff you can do in here.
3: That, just that.
0: Just this. Like, for example, that sample I was playing earlier. If I just played it, I can already add effects. Right?
3: Oh, wow.
0: And this is literally all I'm doing is adding effects. Literally, I'm just clicking buttons.
3: That's crazy.
0: And I can put back to normal. Yeah.
3: Right.
0: So, cool stuff you can do, for sure.
3: That's so far, dude. Like, technology has gone so crazy in music.
0: Right? Yeah. It's dope. I wish I had a beat on here that you guys could freestyle to, but I don't think I do right now. Yeah, I don't.
2: Hey, yo!
0: I got this. That's it.
2: You ever tied your shoes on a Sunday?
0: I'm going to have something for you guys next time, though.
3: Facts, definitely.
4: I'll be prepared next time.
0: Hey, I want to play another unreleased. Or maybe two more unreleased before we close it out, because you sent me two more.
3: Yeah, I did.
0: NPC?
2: Hey!
3: Huh?
4: You said movement?
3: No, I sent Nike Freestyle. That's the one you said before. I can send movement instead of Nike Freestyle.
0: He's giving you a look.
3: Send movement, I'll send movement. Instead.
0: Hey, well, in the meantime, while he's sending that over, NPC, is this your song, Sid?
3: Yes, this is I Am Working. Oh, my God, I'm about to get into some details. Okay, so I'm working on a project. I'm not going to get too deep into it. I don't have, like, ideas for names or nothing. All that shit comes last. Yeah. But right now, it's 8 minutes. It's about 25 minutes long, and I think it's some of my best work. I've come a long way with understanding engineering and sonics as far as like audio and sound. So I think it's one of my best mixed projects. And
0: heck
3: then
0: yeah.
3: I think writing wise, my writing's just gotten to a much better place. I think I can comfortably just traverse over any type of beat now. And I think NPC is one of those ones where I'm just having fun, but it's just like I'm also talking about what's going on in my life, too. There's people out there that are always watching. So I call them NPCs.
0: That's cool. Cool concept.
3: Yeah.
0: Heck yeah. I'm excited to hear it.
3: Absolutely.
0: This is NPC.
2: I wrote this song.
0: Oh. Wait a second.
3: He's Cap. We all graduated. Oh, there's a lot of Cap in the room.
4: Hell no, man.
0: Is NPC by Lou
3: by Lou Woop or Whoop Lou
0: Loop Whoop. Not NPC by Was It Yid.
3: Yeah.
0: Woo.

0: wish I'd got that on air. Dang it.
1: You know, one of the fun things about being an engineer is, like, if they're saying something crazy in the booth, you could just press 3. And oh, they can just keep talking, yeah. He's caught me saying some atrocious things. I've said some. He said some crazy stuff, too. This is what it is.
0: Wait, what does press 3 do?
2: I learned it from, actually, not Man in the Garden, The Heart Part 6, when Kendrick's, like, hit pro or hop on Pro Tools and press 3. Press 3 actually sets it to record. So, like, you don't have to scroll up and click the button and hit space. You can just click 3 if the microphone is armed, and it'll start recording. Fun fact. Yeah.
0: Dang it.
2: And, like, so many times we'll just be in the booth saying something dumb or going on rambles or rants. You'll look up at the screen, because I got a screen in the booth that shows the computer. You'll just see this long line of red just recording. It's like, all right.
0: That's funny. I would do that, too. Except I didn't turn you guys' mics on sooner.
1: Yeah, you should have.
2: Yeah,
0: dang it.
2: Yeah, she would have.
0: I'm going to get the security camera
1: footage. Oh! You didn't use the...
0: I did use it. However, I did not use it for the whole time because it low-key only has like 40 minutes. And
2: battery.
0: Yeah. I was like, let me use it for a little bit.
2: I should have brought mine. I literally freshly charged the batteries.
0: Aw, dang.
2: Yeah. Next time we come, I'll bring the 360 cam.
0: Heck yeah. Now, yeah. I did record it for like 30 minutes.
3: Okay.
0: Yeah.
3: Something.
0: Yeah.
2: Oh, yeah.
0: But last time I brought it for my friend who was DJing in here, and I kept it on the whole time. It was like, it was basically like, felt like fire.
1: Yeah.
2: Yeah.
0: And then I used all the storage. Hey, I was like, you know what? Let me be more careful with this.
2: That makes me feel better, because you know what I mean? You know, when we use the 360 back home, that should be hot.
1: Yeah. It gets hot very
0: really
1: fast.
0: Really fast.
1: Yeah, no.
0: Yeah, I was like, dang. Why is it toasty?
2: Right.
0: Well, the last song of the night is a song that they showed me a few days ago. Literally, like, 2 days ago. Movement!
2: Yeah!
0: And this song is fire.
2: Yeah, I love this song. Unreleased.
0: Heck yeah.
2: Unreleased Fro.
0: Needs to be released.
2: And featuring Derek. Everybody we talked about today is actually on this song.
0: Heck yeah.
2: Yeah.
0: Lagarian, Derek.
2: Yep.
0: And you guys.
2: Mm-hmm. Everybody except Miss Cho. I love it. No, no, applause.
1: I feel like Miss Cho, look, if it wasn't for Miss Cho, I probably would have been a much worse individual. I'm not going to lie.
0: I'm dead.
2: If it wasn't for Miss Cho, I would have not been skipping first period all senior year. I didn't need the class. It was just they were like, hey, you're not going to graduate if you keep doing that. And I'm like, how about y'all just put me in a different class? I'm a senior. Don't I get some sort of clout around here? Like, come on, bro.
0: Imagine being a piano major and seeing Miss Cho twice.
2: Nope.
1: Why are you seeing her for theory, too?
0: No, because, like, I don't even remember how high school worked, but I had her for keyboard harmony.
2: We're like,
0: but then, like, I saw her again for some reason. Maybe I did that for free. I don't remember. But I saw her, like, really often, because piano is my main instrument. So anytime I had to do a jury, I had to run it by her. She gave me my pieces.
1: Yeah, but you'd get, like, grade 6 juries. And, like, my juries are, like, grade, like, 3 or 4. Which is, it's considerably hard. But, yeah, no, some of the stuff you played, I'd have been nervous to play.
0: Yeah. She even, actually... She has a line in the show, but it's said by somebody else. I hope she's not listening. She told me after I played a really hard piece once, and this is like literally in the show on next weekend. I played a really hard piece. And after I played it, she goes, Charlotte, have you ever thought of being a pharmacist? And I was like, no. And she was like, I think you should go that route. So,
2: see why I'm
1: Show
2: happy
1: is damn.
2: Not on the slot. You see why I was the way I was about Miss Cho? Because what do you mean?
0: And I was flabbergasted. I was like, I what? When have I ever mentioned? So that's actually in the show. There's a part where I play a hard piece on piano, and then one of the dancers in the cast is like, "Have you ever heard live piano performance?"
2: I was gonna say, "Is she gonna be at the show?"
0: I have no idea. I have no idea if she knows I exist. I don't.
1: I remember I went to Death by Chocolate like 3 years ago, maybe.
0: I did see her like a few years ago.
1: Yeah, she was there. I went with Hope.
0: Oh, yeah. Oh, Hope.
1: And Hope and Miss Cho hugged and they talked. Miss Cho looked at me and kept on about her business.
0: I'm so dead.
2: Yeah. Oh man,
0: really do be like that.
1: You do.
0: If you're not on your good side,
1: she just got us out the door.
2: Man, I don't even want to know what she would think if she saw me. I remember one time, bro, I literally poked my head in the classroom and said, "I'm here," and then walked back out and just went like. I skipped somewhere. I think I skipped in building 8 bathroom.
0: Yeah. The times that, like, the amount of looks she used to give me, she'd be like, I remember when she used to do that, just like.
2: Yeah.
1: And then like, she had to
0: cock her head at you.
1: She had that damn pencil.
2: That was the last strike.
0: We were hit with the pencil.
2: That was the last strike for me. That's where I was like, yeah, I'm skipping this shit. I'm sorry.
0: Yeah.
2: I'm about to become a school-wide problem.
0: I was hit with the pencil, for sure. Yeah, you guys, yeah, being a piano major, like a piano focus, it's like double the cho.
1: If your teacher's like Korean, it's going to be a little more difficult. Like, genuinely, I don't know what it is. Korean pianists are just, they're actually probably like top grade.
0: Yeah, I do love Ms. Cho. Like, I ended up being like,
1: I appreciate her.
0: Yeah. Hey. Like, I did like her. But she did tell me to be a pharmacist, though. Mm. That is true. I have no idea if she's coming to the show. If she is, sorry.
1: Hope she laughs getting at called
2: that
1: out.
2: Huh, that pharmacist line sounds very
0: she's
2: familiar.
0: Like, I wonder where she got this from. Anyways, so, Michelle, if you're listening, shout out to you. Here's movement.
2: Pull up to the function, Miss Cho. I got a lot I want to say.
0: I'm dead.

Selfish shit that happened to other people. I feel what they felt. I kind of see you, but you don't, because it's your experience. I'm just a vulture with no purpose, looking over the surface. I got a people I'm coming. They want to see you. They loving. They want to eat you. What the fuck? I was hot as a beetle back in a tow truck. If I asked Shorty, she gonna let the whole fro fuck. Shit wasn't a vibe nowadays.

0: That song is fire.
1: Thank you. It
0: needs to be released.
2: I agree.
0: SoundCloud, YouTube exclusive, though.
3: What?
4: Yeah, word for word, literally. SoundCloud, YouTube.
3: I've never
4: only.
3: Heard a more deafmable song.
4: As a matter of fact, now that we've played it on the air, I think officially you can chime in on this. I think we're officially going to drop that on SoundCloud, YouTube. Probably.
0: Yes.
4: When are you dropping yours? You say you're dropping it on the show. We'll drop Movement.
0: Not
4: like,
0: a yawn.
4: We could drop Movement like the week or something after that.
0: Hey.
4: We'll get it into the world.
0: I'm down for that. I'm about to stream it like crazy.
4: Oh, yeah.
3: Yeah, well, it's literally Derek featuring us.
4: What? Derek featuring Fred.
0: Shout out to Derek. I got to have him on the show. That's going to be like a five hour long short show. I didn't know how to speak English.
4: You
0: got music knowledge for days.
4: Yeah, def.
3: I'm trying to think. What is this dish called?
0: Not quiche?
3: No, it's not gabagool. Gabagool is the actual meat. No, it's like
4: I'm trying to put them on the quiche, man. They never had quiche before.
3: No, it's like macaroni, but with like meat and like the tomatoes, and sometimes it comes in like a mason jar.
0: Macaroni?
3: No.
4: Bombaclat.
0: Wait, you just said macaroni.
5: Oh, my God.
4: Meat in a mason jar?
3: Goulash. Is that what
0: goulash?
3: It is?
4: Goulash.
3: Goulash?
0: Yeah.
4: Ain't that like a type of soup?
3: Kind
4: of. I'm thinking about gumbo.
0: What are you thinking about? Goulash.
3: Oh, yeah. I am thinking about goulash because I love goulash. Because when you said quiche, I was thinking about weird foods that people don't really eat.
4: Him, I say.
0: Oh, I see.
4: Meat in a mason jar?
0: Oh, goulash is delicious.
3: Love goulash.
4: I've probably had it before.
0: Looks like this.
4: Oh, yeah.
3: It's interesting. It has a certain flavor. It's just...
0: I've had it before.
3: Very homey.
4: I definitely had that, yeah.
0: Mm. I've had that before. Well, thank guys for coming on.
3: Of course.
0: So
3: I enjoyed it so much.
0: I did, too. This was a lot of fun.
4: Yeah, this was great. Definitely want to do it again.
0: Whoa. I know why that's happening.
3: Whoa. Whoa, engineer fix. Whoa.
0: Look at that. Wow. I turned off my soundboard. No, but thanks, guys, for coming out.
3: Oh, cool.
0: This was from SRQ. This was fun.
4: Definitely got to do the part two.
0: Heck yeah. Maybe. Part two on the way.
4: When we get some projects out or some.
3: Hopefully after Asia, too.
0: Yeah. Hey, yes. Yeah. You guys are definitely going to be in there. Yes. Yeah. More about my Asia trip coming soon.
4: Mm-hmm.
0: I want to give a shout out to Phil, who was on the show right before me. He's such a cool guy.
3: He is a cool guy. I like him.
0: Yeah.
4: Absolutely sweetheart guy. I can tell.
0: He graduated 1980, so he's been here a while. He's been that guy. But if you're interested, this show's from 9 to 11 p.m., and he plays songs that are 6 minutes or more. It's pretty fire.
4: That's great.
0: He played blues today, and Belushi was staring at the sky, thinking about...
3: In blues mood, yeah. Thinking about life with the blues.
0: Of course. And I think next week he's going to play... he told us, but I forgot what he said. He's going to play... I forgot. He's going to play something real tasty, though. So stay tuned. No, I'm sorry, Phil. But you're great. I always give a shout out to him.
3: I love you, Phil.
4: You know what I left out of my playlist?
0: What?
4: Some sea shanties.
3: Oh, that's crazy.
4: Yeah.
0: Sea shanties?
4: Yeah.
0: Like the SpongeBob?
4: Nah. Oh. So the shout out Assassin's Creed 4 and Assassin's Creed Odyssey.
0: Dang
4: for sure.
0: It.
4: Definitely put me on to the you know, ain't nothing.
0: Yeah, okay.
4: Ain't nothing like being on a boat with your mates. You haven't seen anybody of the opposite sex for a couple of months. And you're just like, you know what? Let's sing a song about this. We're all out here. Let's make a song.
0: Facts.
4: Yeah. Nothing more homey than that, right?
0: Dang it. We're going to have to start that off next episode. Starting off with the sea shanties.
4: Yeah.
3: The homie shanties.
4: Yeah.
0: The homie aunties.
4: The homie songs.
3: The homies. Stop. Yeah. Oh,
0: no.
4: The homies bait.
3: Hey, look, man. Hey. I just show up, man.
0: He's just here.
3: Exactly.
0: Now we're going to start off with the sea shanties next time. Stay tuned. Part two. And maybe Derek will join us.
4: Oh, yeah.
0: He's going to sing the sea shanty. Now, thanks, guys, for coming on. And everybody have a good night.
4: Love y'all. See ya soon.
0: Toodles. See ya.
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11: 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In the interest of fairness, WPRK warns that some of the material aired between 10 p.m. and 6 a.m. may be considered rude or objectionable to certain listeners. 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
1: That was out of sight. I mean, it really was. How did you play that?
2: In the summer of 1993, the Supreme Court ruled that the hours between 10 p.m. and 6 a.m. be declared safe harbor, during which time it is legal to broadcast material which may be considered objectionable to certain listeners. 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

0: In the summer of 1993, the Supreme Court ruled that the hours between 10 p.m. and 6 a.m. be declared safe harbor, during which time it is legal to broadcast material which may be considered objectionable to certain listeners. As a progressive-minded station, WPRK applauds the court's ruling. 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In the interest of fairness, WPRK warns that some of the material aired between 10 p.m. and 6 a.m. may be considered rude or objectionable to certain listeners. 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
1: Yeah, was out of sight. I mean, it really was. How did you play that?
2: In the summer of 1993, the Supreme Court ruled that the hours between 10 p.m. and 6 a.m. be declared safe harbor, during which time it is legal to broadcast material which may be considered objectionable to certain listeners. As a progressive-minded station, WPRK applauds the court's ruling. However, the opinions and views expressed in the music do not necessarily reflect the opinions of WPRK or Rollins College. In the interest of fairness, WPRK warns that some of the material aired between 10 p.m. and 6 a.m. may be considered rude or objectionable to certain listeners. If you have any questions regarding the court ruling or our safe harbor policy, feel free to contact us here at WPRK.

thin as a knife, kin of my wife, my next door brother-in-law. Dan makes art and he mows my yard, but my yard

days are easy. Some days are fine. Some days I gotta fake a little courage for a step outside. Through the door, he gave me the tour in every corner of the home. An out there thing, the indoor in-law king left on his throne. A blow dryer, barbed wire, and a tired marionette. A render station for animation, a voice inside it said some days are easy. Some days are hard. Some days I gotta fake a little courage for a work of art. Some days are easy. Some days are hell. Some days I gotta fake a little courage to be myself. And there's a stack of jackets from some melted records on the floor. I haven't listened, but I've written 4 dozen songs about their cover art. And I'll complete my masterpiece if I can only write one more. Then I'll meet you in the morning at the border with the mower. Some days it's easy. Some days I can't. Some days I gotta fake a little courage for the champ. Some days I gotta fake a little courage for Dan the Champ.

Calgary Park.

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1: That was out of sight. I mean, it really was. How did you play that?
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1: That was out of sight. I mean, it really was. How did you play that?
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I find a light green sticky note in the pocket of the jacket we share. I lap the cul-de-sac as I unfold the tiny

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I slap patches on all my family's coats. 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

0: 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I'm bugging. Medusa caught me with the glimpse. Discovered what I'm becoming. Confusion came sudden. I've been numb ever since.
1: Geometric pattern on my eye. Plot the function. Filling it up. Drip scarlet, deep poolage, dropstone polish. Swim good, no modeling. Calm in the desert in disguise. The mirage is foliage. Bought a bond, swap coins in. Rosebud, but the roots are poison. Give me no choice in it. Give me time, I'ma see it through your eyes. 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I'm in the clouds with Magonia. I'ma float down to no patience. Take shape of containers I'm placed in. Will I get in on the temple of days? If not, winter patience.

I gotta surface in a second, cause my lungs are almost empty till I hear the sirens beckoning. Temptation got me coming back once again. 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Gotta go see, eyes gotta glow, that'll grow slowly. Then I apply the x-ray like you're dissecting. I was dying to treasure so deep, then I disappear. Did I ruin it? Am I the only one here that's letting it slip? Let it all melt like them pocket watches. Tell me, Dolly, do the clock still tick when you're

Sun on my eye, got the function, filling it up, drip scarlet, deep pool, you strap stone polish, swim good, no modern, calm in the desert in disguise, the mirages, foliage, by the bond, swap coins in, rosebud, but the roots are poison, give me no choice in it.

What's going on? You are tuned in to Elsewhere Radio, where we got all rhythm, no algorithm. And if you're ready to take flight into the great unknown, I've got something new just for you. So strap in and stay tuned for the best in surreal blues from Aja Monet.

somebody-ness. When the streetlights in your veins go on, and summer walking up and down the sidewalk of your grin, diamonds twinkling on the street, the thirst of our cool. On the shorelines of a smile, washing up against moon shuttle-lit eyes, freeing impulses, whereas folk we lure, laughter in the face of death, the carnival of flowers sprouting from closed fists, earth skin, the perfume of stones kissing cuss words, the rhythm echoing reverb, riffing. Where the garments of Jupiter genius, sparkling of spaceships, scattered in desire, dressed in vibration, cooking on a stove skillet. Afro curl satellite levitate, sitting like a turban comb, the skies, heavenwards. Embrace the marvelous daydreams born in the forest of our refuge. We were born to be sun ray, radiant, falling upon the horizon newly each day, shining, waywardness. Let's go. Let's go to the elsewhere. Set loose, where as we escape into the strangeness, whispers of flesh as mirror, supernatural stances, treasuring the mystery of ourselves, where the spirits dwell from not so distant constellations looming.

elsewhere. There's liberation in the elsewhere. There's revolution.

Second City, man.

0: Good morning, Central Florida. This is the Rise and Shine show, and this is your host, Scotty Campbell. Rise and Shine is a show where we look at the most read stories on OrlandoShine.com. These are the most read stories, not necessarily what you might consider the most important stories. In some cases, they'll even be head scratchers wondering why these are the most read stories, but that's part of the fun. This is an opinion show. Editorial, if you will. And myself and my guest would like you to know that the opinions that we're expressing today are not necessarily those of our employers. They are not also the opinions of Rollins College or WPRK 91.5 FM, where you're currently listening to the show live. This is not recorded, folks. It's not recorded. It's not AI. And today I'm excited because I have one of my favorite people in the studio, Misty Heath. Misty, welcome to WPRK and the Rise and Shine show.
1: Good morning and thank you. I'm excited to be here with you, Scotty.
0: We will get into learning a little bit more about you a little bit later in the show. But right away, we're going to jump into one of the stories. One thing I'll let you know, to these mics, you have to be right on top of them. We want to make sure everybody hears your opinions about these things. So are you ready to jump into these? I know you did a little studying. So.
1: I did do some studying. And of course, I read Orlando Shine very regularly, given our past history. So yeah, I'm ready to jump into it.
0: Yeah,
1: some are head scratchers for sure.
0: Well, this first one I don't think is, because I find it to be a pretty personally a sad story. Clemens Produce on Curry Ford Road will close permanently on August 31st. So just through the end of the month, you have an opportunity to go to this local grocery store. First of all, a rare thing in the area, period, to have a small business grocery store. Are you a fan of Clemens?
1: I am, and Clemens is in the neighborhood right next door to where I serve day to day. And so I've been there routinely, been in that shopping center all the time, gone there for years. So it definitely is a sad thing to see some of these legacy businesses drawing to an end. This one is one that has quite a different factors, which we can talk about. But yeah, it's tough to see a lot of our local institutions that we have nostalgia about, you know, calling it quits.
0: And, for sure.
1: Yeah, it's tough.
0: And so factors, I know one of the factors seems to be that the building has sold, because when I was looking at the post that Clemens did on Facebook, that's where they announced this news. Didn't really give much of a, other than we're selling everything. They didn't really go into too much, which is probably admirable. But somebody also commented, there's a beloved comic book shop in that same plaza, and that's moving out. So it seems like the timing must have something to do with that.
1: Sure. So there is definitely a new property owner, and I imagine that shopping center, I haven't looked at all of the components, but working in a lot of the real estate space and in the community, you know, in downtown that I work with, a new owner comes in, we're probably looking at month-to-month leases for a lot of those long-term tenants. And I imagine that for the market, they're probably not paying the rent that is appropriate to the market. And a new investor in a property has to at some point look at breaking even.
0: Right.
1: So the math sometimes just is challenging, and I can see both sides of it genuinely, which I know there's this philosophy out there that there's these greedy property owners, and sometimes that's not the case.
0: It seems to me, actually, that you're putting it very politically, but I think you're on the side of the man.
1: I'm not necessarily on the side of man, because I think I think there are some things that, you know, we could ask new owners of shopping centers. And a lot of these are owned by, you know, individuals or families that are getting near retirement or sometimes pass away. And in this case, I think it's one of those things where they didn't want to hold that asset
0: for
1: any
0: longer. Yeah. Yeah.
1: So there's that.
0: There's
1: and then I can understand their plight from the owner. I know what they paid for it. It's publicly quoted.
0: Yeah.
1: And they have to kind of look at how they yield, you know, the return over time. That said, I think there are ways in which we can try to protect those tenants and businesses. Is there a way that we could, work with those folks to slowly ramp up.
0: Right, exactly.
1: Like doubling rent in, year over year.
0: Right.
1: One year.
0: And it reminds me a lot of the situation that's happening in Winter Garden, same thing, where it was an immediate thing rather than a, look, I have to, to get here, I need to increase, so yeah. let's work this out.
1: So it's sort of like, day to day, if people are lucky enough to look at cost of living increases, of course there have been inflation, insurance crisis in the state of Florida, and commercial properties are no different. An older building that has probably some rehab to do, maybe a new roof, maybe new AC systems.
0: And should also mention, I compared it to Winter Garden, whereas this is the most of those properties are historic, whereas I would not. I mean, this is an old building, but it's not historic.
1: It's not in the historic category quite yet. Yeah. But a building that's been around going on 40 years, definitely is close to that, meeting that threshold. But that said, of course, we want to see places like Clemens stay alive. I will also share that there were new owners.
0: Of Clemens?
1: Oh, okay. Yeah, that's happened in the last, don't quote me on this, but two-ish years. So coming out of the pandemic, there's also new ownership. And sometimes when that happens, it doesn't always retain the same nostalgia that it may once have.
0: Yeah.
1: And I think that's probably one of the components here as well. I think it's one of the factors. And certainly people can read on social media their feelings about whether or not, those new owners were honoring the legacy regarding that store.
0: The Clemens fans did not hold back. I did learn that. One thing to know is until the 31st, they're going to have 25% off through the closing date. That's excluding bakery items like bagels, banana bread, and sliced bread. So you're going to have to pay full price for those things if you're really into them. The other thing they're doing is they're selling, everything. The shelving, the fixtures, the coolers, the freezers. So if you're interested in opening your own grocery store, hey, Misty, what are you up to these days? You want to open a grocery store with me?
1: I might go look at some of those refrigerators. I do have a little bit of a entrepreneurial concept in mind. I've been thinking about. So,
0: oh yeah,
1: yeah, right. I am. I'll tell you about
0: it
1: later.
0: Well, I was just kidding, but now I think I got myself into something here.
1: That's that. Also, think about. It's important to think about not just that family, but think about the purveyors and all of that infrastructure. And are there unpaid bills that might be owed and due? And understandably, So I also think about that supply chain, and those folks will be affected as well. So those are there are a lot of factors that come into these closings that make them even more devastating when we're talking about local funds being reinvested locally.
0: Yeah, absolutely. And this is, if you're not familiar, that is in the Curry Ford West Main Street, right? If you're not familiar, that's a cool neighborhood. Lots of interesting things over there. So get out and, one way that you can make sure that these things don't happen is to patronize these businesses. And let's see, what are we going to do next? I think we're going to play a little song. And then when we come back, we're going to talk to Misty about Misty. If you're willing to reveal.
1: Yeah.
0: We're going to get into your origin story.
1: Oh, okay.
0: And then all the dirt.
1: Okay, I'll share some. Yeah.
0: I'm sorry.
1: I'll share the dirt. It's fine.
0: I should have let you know it was this kind of show.
1: I'm an open book.
0: It's a fair. All right. Enjoy this bit of music, and then we'll be right back with the Rise and Shine show. Nope, wrong song. All right, ladies and gentlemen, ninth show, and he's still screwing up. Here we go. Here's the real song that I was intending to play.

0: Welcome back to the Rise and Shine show. You were just listening to I Need Never Get Old by Nathan Rateliff and the Night Sweats. The Rise and Shine show, if you're just joining us, is a show where we go over the most read stories from OrlandoShine.com. And in the studio with me today to discuss those is Misty Heath. And you're just in time to learn all about Misty.
1: Oh, dear.
0: So let's start with really origin. Where were you born?
1: I was born right here in Winter Park.
0: What? So, me too.
1: Yeah, Winter Park Hospital back in the day.
0: Winter Park Memorial?
1: Yeah.
0: Yeah, which is Orlando Health?
1: I think it's part of the Advent system.
0: Advent Health, yeah. So back when things got to be just named, not they didn't have to have a brand to them. Me too. Yeah. Right down the road from where we are, ladies and gentlemen, Rollins College just down the road. And so you've lived here steadily all your life, or
1: so the house my parents live in currently is the house my dad was literally born in.
0: No way.
1: So I'm multi-generation Orlando, and then moved around a little bit younger. When I was younger, my dad did serve in the military. My parents are high school.
0: Oh, I don't think I knew this. What branch of the military?
1: He was in the Marine Corps.
0: Wow.
1: So we never had any sexy assignments. It was definitely tough, and he worked in airfields and then also was a trained search and rescue, so the Marine Corps version of a SEAL,
0: SEAL. Right.
1: So that was an interesting upbringing. And then he exited the military when I was in middle school.
0: Okay.
1: And then by then, his parents had passed, and then my dad had 9 brothers and sisters, so he was able to purchase the house, which then became some of the assets that the other kids inherited. And then we've been here most of their lives. And then I went to high school here and went off to college and thought I was never going to come back to Florida. Orlando had nothing for me.
0: Where did you go to college?
1: I went to FSU.
0: Okay.
1: And then I went to graduate school at the University of South Carolina.
0: Oh, wow. All right. Yeah. I also lived in
1: Go
0: South Carolina.
1: Cox. Yeah. So. Go Cox, which is
0: I don't think you're
1: fun.
0: Allowed to say that on the air.
1: It's a Gamecock, so and that's technically who they are.
0: Right.
1: And then lived in Texas for quite some time. When my first job out of graduate school was in Texas. My master's is in higher ed administration. So I thought I was going to be a public servant, and then 9/11 happened, and funds with higher education got frozen, which sounds familiar.
0: Oh
1: right?
0: It's sadly an ongoing. Ongoing story.
1: You know, we kind of go through these cycles. Sometimes that's a little reassuring almost, but also like we're here again.
0: And then
1: I got recruited to go into the dark side and worked in finance for a while. And then I got burned out. And then I missed home, missed my family.
0: You were tired of money.
1: Yeah, I was, no family, no kids. What was I working so hard for?
0: Right.
1: I really got into the work that I originally did to make a difference, and so was finding that I needed a little more purpose, and so moved home, thought I was going to be here 1 or 2 years to regroup, and now it's almost 12 years later.
0: Love it. Yeah, well, I definitely relate to that purpose in a job. I've had the jobs where perhaps there was supposed to be a purpose, and you realize those folks around you don't care about the purpose, or so I definitely have to do something where I'm connected and making an impact. And
1: I think you and I are much similar in our ethos when it comes to work and what we want to see. And then over time, if we're not seeing others around us or ability to make some movement and make some change, it can be a little disillusioning.
0: Yeah, absolutely. I my background is in theater, and I started out in that for a whole other reason. Then I eventually found out not everybody was in it for the same reason. I wanted to use theater to change the world, and some people just want to be famous and known. But this is not the end of your story.
1: No, there's so much. Yeah, no, this is the kind of beginning of my story for sure.
0: Let's talk so you have a relation to Orlando Shine, because in a previous iteration of the Brendan O'Connor media empire, you were working closely with him. But then you was it after that that you went to Soto Main Street?
1: Yeah, working and overseeing kind of the sales and partnership side of Bungalower, letting Brendan do the things that he did so well, trying to build the business side of it. You know,
0: it's best to just get out of his way.
1: Yeah, let him do the things that he loves, and then let's try to craft a business around it.
0: Yeah.
1: So, you know, I really enjoyed working with trying to understand what was happening in his mind and then channel that voice. And I've always loved storytelling. And so and it almost gave me that sense of feeling and meaning behind what is the Orlando love story? What makes it unique? And I think I fell back in love with Orlando in that role. And in many ways, much in thanks to Brendan and the relationships that I built and people like you, and it definitely made me feel like this is my home.
0: Yeah,
1: that I never had as an adult.
0: And I think that speaks to that purpose situation where we love this area and we want to know, let everybody to know all about it and want them to know you're absolutely right. You can go down the road and see Mickey Mouse, but you can also see we have these really cool, interesting neighborhoods, and there's history here and all of that.
1: So that's how, you know, all of the main streets and the things happening were the things that we were covering. And so in many ways, those main streets were our clients, our stakeholders, and who we were telling stories about. And through that, my predecessor was retiring and just asked me one day, like, hey, you know, is this something that would interest you? And I was like, oh, goodness.
0: We won't go into it too deeply, but I'm going to put quotation marks around retiring because was that Holly?
1: No.
0: Oh, you had somebody in between.
1: No. That was my colleague, Lynette.
0: Lynette, okay.
1: But there were a few others in between Holly.
0: Previous to Lynette? Oh, no, there was more than one.
1: Oh, well, yes.
0: Holly Venture, when I was doing Ivanhoe Village Main Street, she was actually, it was called Downtown South at that time. There was a whole, like, trademark something or other. I don't know. At least that's what we were told.
1: There was a rebrand. And honestly, then, Downtown South versus Soto, it was one of the more brilliant things that was done. So the legal name is still Downtown South.
0: It was a time when the main street changed its name and it made sense. Not mentioning any names. I'll just leave that where there are people listening who figured that one out. So Soto, could you kind of give us give the listeners an idea of what does Soto's boundaries?
1: So Soto is, as one were to exit downtown and head south on Orange Avenue, the next main street someone would encounter would be Soto. So crossing over, they call it the Southern Gateway into downtown, anchored by the large Orlando Health Campus.
0: Right, right.
1: So one would drive probably down South Orange Avenue, coming out of downtown, heading perhaps to Orlando Health or some of our beautiful neighborhoods like Lake Cherokee, Wadeview, near Boone High School. And it doesn't look like a traditional main street, right? This is an area with a lot of concrete, a lot of parking, a lot of large shopping centers. But that said, we still have a lot of small businesses, and there's a need for a sense of place. We have very mature neighborhoods and people who want to support the neighborhood. And so what my role as a main street director looks very different than what an Ivanhoe Village or a College Park looks like. People still want community.
0: That's also going to be the nature of the Main Street program because, you know, neighborhoods are changing. It's just a fact. I mean, I know it was rooted in historic preservation, but really the core of it is to, you know, make community happen and to support the businesses in the area. So it's okay that Soto looks different.
1: Yeah, we're embracing it slowly but surely, and not just slowly but surely, but people really have a sense of you have a lot of families similar to us who were born there, who were raised there, multi-generational homes. I have never until I've worked in that community understood the tie to Boone High School, which is like I went to Lake Brantley and I thought that was a tight-knit community. Boone is like a whole different thing. It is like a cult sometimes. Like those people know one another over multiple generations.
0: And there's something I do have an envy for that because
1: same.
0: I did have part of my high school was in Michigan and then I graduated in Germany, Ramstein American High School. Mm-hmm. And I just, you know, I have those pals online, but you're not running into your fellow alums around Orlando. So there is something missing there. But then again, I get to go. I graduated from high school in Germany. I have a confession to make.
1: What's that?
0: 9 shows, so I give myself a little break.
1: I like confessions.
0: But you're the first person on the show that doesn't have he, him, his pronouns.
1: Oh.
0: I know.
1: Great.
0: Congratulations.
1: Thank you.
0: I feel like I should have something for you. But we're going to there's going to be a diversity in our guests.
1: You're early
0: but,
1: in.
0: You know, but 9 shows. So I appreciate you being being the first, making history. Well, let's jump into another story.
1: Okay.
0: This is a big one in terms of the money involved,
1: or the money at least being proposed around this. So I'm glad this is not reflective. I'm glad you said the disclaimer. This is not reflective of our professional opinions.
0: That's okay, because I've got questions. Dr. Phillips Center pitches $1.5 billion master plan to TDT task force. Which, first of all, I feel like the Orlando Dreamers kind of broke the seal on this, where suddenly we're asking like for crazy amounts of money. And if anybody's ever watched a TDT, you can watch these things online where people are pitching there. And there's some folks who are just trying to do, you know, tiny festivals that are very important to the area. And meanwhile, you have these heavy hitters. One thing Dr. Phillips has going for it that the baseball team doesn't is Dr. Phillips Center actually exists, but let's see where to even start. They're looking to expand. It's multiple venues, and I'm not sure they are insisting that there is a need. They are constantly at a 95% capacity, I believe is what they said. Let's jump into this.
1: So this also includes that the lawn development, right? The exterior development to make it more
0: of a... Is
1: that
0: the amphitheater part?
1: Correct.
0: And it's like huge, 4,000-person outdoor amphitheater. So this also, some of these plans mean something's got to go, right? I mean, or is there land? I guess there was land...
1: So they've bought a couple of buildings. There's been an acquisition of a building directly adjacent right off of Magnolia that is an office building that has some parking. So they've already acquired that, but it hasn't been developed out. I think they're looking to utilize the lawn in a different way. And I think a lot of that programming, again, this is I'm not pro man. I live 3 blocks from Dr. Phillips Center, so I see it all the time.
0: Yeah.
1: They would like to make that more community facing. So they did the large activation with the front lawn series. And I think the goal is to want to make that not always a pay to play situation, but sometimes a little more public facing and access to arts.
0: I can't remember what the holiday thing was called, but I mean, that was
1: the front lawn festival.
0: Yeah.
1: They didn't want it to be called front yard.
0: Right. Front right. Lawn.
1: Which was lovely and a good start.
0: Was very cool. I'm having a little trouble envisioning this 4,000 person amphitheater in downtown. That's part of it for me is it's hard to understand that there's a need for these additional venues on top of how hefty that price tag is. And the pots of money that it will be dipped into that then those are funds that can't be used elsewhere. But
1: so my hot take here is one to Dr. Phillips, you know, if we're looking at building out a convention center, I'd rather a venue in downtown be shooting their shot too.
0: Right.
1: So that's one thing is like, you know, that actually serves not just visitors, but residents.
0: Yeah.
1: I'll give them credit that I'd love to see more of those funds coming into downtown. So if I have to make a, you know, theoretical choice, that's where I kind of land.
0: Yeah.
1: And because of what I do day to day, that does bring a little more opportunity for economic impact and just vibrance downtown and perhaps employing more artists and more people again in downtown. Bigger picture. Kind of more substantial question is the utilization of those dollars and is, you know, philosophically, what are, you know, there's definitely some, you know, some push to see those dollars that are significant every year, $300+ million coming in through those hotel taxes.
0: Right.
1: And is there a better or greater use for them? And I think there is growing sentiment that we want to look at that in many residents and leaders would like to see those funds being able to be applied to other things.
0: Yeah, no, I agree. And I know one of the Scott Maxwell from the Sentinel, one of his things to gripe about is the convention center, which is another, you know, it's funny that you were wise enough to look at that Curry Ford situation from both sides, because the convention center is something, believe it or not, I see from both sides. I know about, you know, that this is a venue that where they, you know, they are constantly turning away people, despite what our perception of the situation might be. So I'd be curious to hear if the Orlando Sentinel is going to have any opinions about this little.
1: I certainly foresee that Scott Maxwell will probably do some deep dives into that and has a certain point of view. I look at this through a slightly different lens of course we need and want visitors to our space. And so many jobs thrive off of it. I think hot take is when you think about visitors coming into our space, we don't treat they're not residents. They're not necessarily outside of the bed taxes. They're not paying into our police force, our fire force, infrastructure. But there is impact, right? There's environmental impact of visitors. There's financial impact. There are both positive and negatives. And so there have been some spaces that I have visited in other countries where it's considered both a pro and a con, and offsetting some of those cons through environmental impact, transportation impacts. Yeah. Affordable housing impacts, you know, workforce being pushed to the outer edges to, you know, to make it more friendly for visitors. I look at through the lens of those dollars that they're leaving in the space from a tax revenue standpoint. How is it making the lives of the folks that they're creating impact to better?
0: Yeah. I love that take.
1: That's my hot take on that.
0: I think that's a hot take, but a cool take, if you will. Well, let's take a music break here. This song is a brand new song. It's called Stop the Wedding. It's by Ash. And it's one that she had been teasing for a while. If you are listening to this as a podcast, you'll notice that the music is not on the podcast. We had one of our platforms ding us for copyright situation, which we were just ignorant to. So you can only hear those live. However, if you go to YouTube Music, there is a playlist for the Rise and Shine show, so you can catch up on all the cool music. So enjoy this because you're listening live, and we'll be back with the Rise and Shine show with my guest, Misty Heath.

0: 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This is your host, Scotty Campbell, here on WPRK 91.5 FM. And I am joined with my guest, Misty Heath. And we are looking at the final three stories of the most read stories. Again, just a reminder, the most read stories are just that. They're not necessarily the ones that make they're the big story, you know, the one that you think people are going to really read. Those are they're in there sometimes, but also there are going to be some other stories that are like, it's interesting. This next one, I will say, does my heart good that to find out that Orlando Shine readers are reading it. It sounds like we may have a readership that are not only voters, but voters who want to be informed, because this next story is about 10 newsrooms teaming up for a nonpartisan 2026 voter guide. This is driven by the News Collaborative of Central Florida, which includes it's the Central Florida Public Media, Orlando Sentinel, Winter Park Voice, and a conglomerate of other folks. Did you take a look at this voter guide?
1: I have not looked at the full voter guide yet, but I'm thrilled similarly over this collective.
0: Yeah.
1: I think it's so smart, and thrilled to see them doing iterative almost themes that draws attention to things that are really affecting Central Floridians through local journalism.
0: I went to vote yesterday out at the Holden Heights Community Center, which if you've never been, it's a gorgeous community center. They did a really good job with a recent renovation, I believe. When I say recent, couple of years, but they've got I can't promise they'll always be there, but there was a sassy group of women there, so I had a good time voting on top of everything else. But I did use this and then also some guidance from friends. I think the thing that particularly trips me up is the judges, and I have a lot of consternation about it, and I feel it's hard to get information about the judges. And this voter guide did help a lot with that. In some ways, interesting. There was one race. The judges are nonpartisan. It's a nonpartisan race, I should say. But there was a gentleman who identified his party and then in so doing also identified one of the other candidates as a in that same party. And I said, well, thank you very much for that information.
1: Yeah.
0: There, that tells me something. So he did not do himself favors or the other folks.
1: But I like to look up key cases just to say, like, I search for cases that they have presided over.
0: Yeah.
1: And then I look at it through, you know, their lens of how they help to decision and drive those.
0: Yeah.
1: So, you know, thankfully in the age of the internet, it's
0: you can find out more.
1: You can find out more versus back in the day when that wasn't readily accessible. So a lot of times, even without these guys make it a little bit more accessible. But that when I'm researching them, I look at cases and ones that have made the news and how they were decisioned or even presided over, because sometimes it's important.
0: And telling. Well, now this voter guide, the way that it worked was they sent these candidates questions. And you know, they're fairly, you know, they can be frustratingly generic because of course, you know, everybody's, I care about the people and you know, that kind of thing. So you have to see through those things. It probably isn't a fair thing, but to me, it's very telling when the candidates don't participate.
1: Yeah.
0: They don't, they

0: don't answer the questions. It doesn't seem they're, because these folks are, you know, oftentimes they have a team. I wouldn't say that of the judges, because I've known people who've run for judge, and it's usually a kind of a bare bones team. But it's you don't have time to, you know, answer. First of all, you should have the answers to those questions already, and you can't take a moment for, you know, particularly this clearly to me would have read, you know, this collective of people is coming at you with these questions and giving you the opportunity. So if you didn't take it, you know.
1: I actually, there's a writer that is helping Soto with some, who works for one of these publications as a freelancer, and was responsible for one significant race and asking for responses. And one particular candidate they actually did make contact with, and they just declined. And when they tried to then piece together based on prior public record comments, they would not say whether or not their campaign was current. They wouldn't even validate whether or not they had said those things, even though they had been previously reported and confirmed.
0: Interesting.
1: So I think some of those candidates are definitely looking at this collective through the lens of, these might not be our votership.
0: Yeah. And now this isn't the only
1: and
0: help that you've got out there.
1: And lack of accountability. It's not a great look, obviously.
0: Right. No, yeah. Obviously. There are other guides out there. You have until the 16th if you want to do early voting. I'm not necessarily – I usually like to go the day, which would be Tuesday the 18th. But had someone who kind of talked me into – you know, the theory, of course, is, you know, what if you get hit by a bus, that sort of thing? What if you wind up in the hospital? So now I've voted, and I'm perfectly free to go get hit by a bus. Can clear my schedule.
1: I mean, what a way to spend that. You know, it does prevent, you know, voting early. It's fewer lines. It's
0: oh, for sure.
1: You have more access to different precincts. And
0: and this is also what helps on, you know, the actual day to, you know, you'll see more people, but it'll be lighter because people did do a mail-in ballot or they went and voted early and took care of it.
1: And I you know, my pitch for voting in these almost off-cycle elections is, you know, typically less than 20% of the votership turns out to these kinds of elections. And hyper-locally, these elections really affect us day to day.
0: This is a big one. You have the Orange County mayor.
1: Correct.
0: You know, and so when people sleep on things like that,
1: I'm
0: just
1: mayor
0: puzzled.
1: And our, you know, clerk of courts. And
0: there are, is it six of the county commissioners that are
1: I think it's three or four, and yeah, some of those new seats are being filled. And so, you know, the county oversees an $8 billion budget.
0: This is impacting your lives.
1: Is,
0: so
1: right.
0: You know, get out there and vote. I will say I've misplaced my sticker, and I'm a little upset about it. I don't know. I think it was on my backpack, and the backpack was on the floor, so maybe it stuck to Bernie, and maybe he has my which is misleading because he did not vote, I happen to know. Bernie's my dog, by the way,
1: yeah,
0: for those who don't realize. Who is this Bernie guy you live with?
1: Bernie is quite the character. I'm sure he loves that sticker.
0: Let's see. So the next story is about St. John's River Water Management District. They are Central Florida teachers can apply for up to $3,000 in water science grants, mm-hmm, through this. And this can have to do... Gosh, with it could be, let's see, water-focused STEAM. That's when you take STEM and put art in the middle of it. STEAM curriculum, projects including water quality testing, aquaponics, conservation gardens, and watershed studies. Well, clearly this is something we should be mad about. I don't know. It's actually a great thing. So
1: I think it's a great thing. The more experiential learning kids can do, and actually opening up funds to teachers to try things
0: right
1: out. And usually the thing is with new grants like these, the process to get access to them usually isn't super cumbersome.
0: Yeah.
1: So I like shooting my shot on grants that are brand new because they're still learning, and so go for it.
0: So if you want more information about that, I would find the story on OrlandoShine.com. There is a URL, but it's a little awkward to be reading on air because it's one with the dashes and the slashes and all that. It's not an easy one. Our last story is about the Orlando Pirates. Have you been to see an Orlando Pirates game?
1: I've been invited a few times and didn't make it.
0: I've not been invited. Okay. I'm not sure what that's about, Orlando Pirates.
1: I'm sure there are plenty of available seats.
0: Yeah. Oh boy. Ugh. Well, I will confess, I'm usually a good sport about mm-hmm. sports. But I, over time, there's something, it's fallen into the category of baseball for me, football. I just don't find it that interesting. So I haven't really pursued.
1: We like the international football, right?
0: Yes, exactly. Yeah. Exactly. Going to see soccer games, and I enjoy hockey. I'll go to a basketball game, although I feel like the NBA has become very corporate and they probably have been for a long time. Scotty has realized how corporate the sure. NBA is the best way to put that. And honestly, it's a long stretch in between getting to see stuff. The Magic Dragon. Nobody cares, but I haven't really pursued an opportunity to see Orlando Pirates in action. But their first season has come to a close. I thought this was also funny that they transferred from Massachusetts.
1: Mm-hmm.
0: And on Orlando Shine, we point out that on their Instagram, they haven't changed that.
1: Oh, neat.
0: They're still the mass.pirates on their Instagram after one season. So maybe maybe they've settled in and they'll feel a little more comfortable, and maybe they can change their Instagram.
1: I did try to look at like ticket sales and not really publicly available. But also price for entry is really economical. So I have to say, like, if people are looking to get access to sports and might be priced out of the market,
0: that's good
1: to
0: know.
1: But yeah, I think tickets started at like $20. And I think there were some activations where there were some block sales and things like that that likely were even less. So I like that part. I also like to see venues that are dark often, being utilized in different ways, although I don't know how expensive it is for this team.
0: Kia Center, and I will tell you that it's not dark very often in there. They're always, they've got a lot going on. I'm just realizing the campus is starting to wake up. I started the show during the summer, so it was quiet. And we're in a studio here at WPRK where we've got windows on all sides. And people are starting to walk by, and
1: I'm distracted. Your eyes,
0: I'm like,
1: Scotty.
0: I'm trying to talk to Misty, but then I'm like, oh, there goes somebody.
1: Oh, yeah.
0: People. There are people, and there are probably going to be more. So I need to get used to that. Let's take a break, and then we're going to come back. And actually, I want to. We were off air, kind of trying to predict stories that we think might be in the most read next week. And so I want to hear your thoughts on that.
1: Okay.
0: Meanwhile, enjoy this music break. This is another new song just released. It's called Somebody Is Gonna Love Me, and this is by Spencer Sutherland, who I discovered via Instagram. And I enjoy him a bunch, and I hope you do too.
2: I know I may be dramatic, quite the particular taste.

0: Welcome back to the Rise and Shine show. You're joining us just in time to say goodbye. If you're just joining us, are you? Misty's having some trouble with her headphones there.
1: There's your
0: mic. Sorry about that.
1: You're good.
0: So predictions. What do you think is going to come up in the most read stories?
1: I think there are a couple. I think one of the top stories is going to be the Nook coming to a close. That's a really sad one.
0: Yeah, and a lot of people, I think, will be already have started weighing in on that.
1: Also, though, in true Nook style, their closing day will be Halloween. And so they're essentially having, like, a funeral send-off on Halloween, which I think is... What a way to be able to control your exit.
0: That's a nice bit of time there that we'll know we have lots of time to not lots of but there's
1: a
0: good amount of time to go
1: and go
0: over and patronize.
1: And they're
0: the
1: keeping
0: Nook and
1: their
0: give it
1: programming.
0: A good send off.
1: Sorry to talk over you. They're keeping their programming, and I think it's a good time to go say hey. You know, think about the nostalgia and think about the good times you've had there. Maybe enjoy some food trucks while you're also over there on a Tuesday. And, I think what a nice way to be able to control your own exit.
0: Well, and another story that's impacting the Milk District that I think is going to be rising to the top is about Gringos Loco, which we did not have.
1: Also facing Soto.
0: Yeah.
1: People forget often that there is a location there.
0: No, I didn't forget. I think I went to all of them and had my double D's, but they did not give us any heads up. That was pretty, I mean, well, there were like a brief, but not quite enough to get your fill.
1: Yeah. I think the short end of that one is I think their bread and butter was really the Kia Center operation, and it was very predictable, and that contract was not renewed. And so that's an income stream that was, they haven't confirmed that publicly, but inside that's what I have come to understand.
0: Oh, and that would make an impact.
1: Yeah.
0: Well, Misty, thanks so much for being our guest here today on the Rise and Shine show and all of your insight. It's been very helpful. Want to let everybody know that if you want to learn about these stories, no pressure. This is not a call to action because we can't do that on this station. But these can all be found at OrlandoShine.com. You can also, if you'd like, follow us on our socials. On all the socials, it's The Orlando Shine. I think particularly our Instagram is one that we have fun with. And the Rise and Shine show is here on WPRK every Tuesday, except not on the 25th. At the 25th, I'm going to be preempted by... the president of Rollins. I guess she's going to be DJing. Not sure. Maybe she's got some tunes she's going to spin. No, I think it's an interview, a serious interview about, the state of Rollins, et cetera. So that's a good reason to be bumped. My feelings aren't hurt or anything. So every Tuesday here. And if you miss it on Orlando Shine, we podcast it. I've heard, Misty, you won't believe this, but I've heard through the grapevine that the podcast, even brand new, this is just the 9th episode, is doing as well as the Orlando Shine show.
1: Oh.
0: I know.
1: Good for you.
0: Pretty
1: Congratulations.
0: Good. So, folks, let's see what we can do about bumping that up.
1: Yeah, let's bump it up.
0: Let's bump it up and leave Brennan and the bus in the in the dust. Do we get to still call him the bus now that it's a completely interesting?
1: I feel like he'll always be that.
0: He'll always
1: he
0: be that.
1: He owns that name. That's his name.
0: All right, everybody. Well, thank you for joining us, and we hope to see you again next week.

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A blow dryer, barbed wire, and a tired Mary.

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Some days are easy. Some days are hell. Some days I gotta fake a little courage to be myself. And there's a stack of jackets from some melted records on the floor. I haven't listened, but I've written 4 dozen songs about their cover art. And I'll complete my masterpiece if I can only write one more. Then I'll meet you in the morning at the border with the mower. Some days it's easy. Some days I can't. Some days I gotta fake a little courage for the champ. Some days I gotta fake a little courage for Dan the champ.

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1: When movies began to talk, they also began to sing, and music came to the forefront of film as a major part of the Hollywood product. From Max Steiner's pioneering score in King Kong to Howard Shore's massive musical concept for The Lord of the Rings, film has given us an endless flow of musical ideas. 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
1: Es importante prepararse por adelantado para situaciones de emergencias, como tormentas. 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

Some days are easy. Some days are fine. Some days I gotta fake a little courage for a step outside. Through the door, he gave me the tour in every corner of the home. An out there thing, the indoor in-law king left on his throne. A blow dryer, barbed wire, and a tired mare.

days are easy. 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Some days are easy. Some days are hell. 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And I'll complete my masterpiece if I can only write one more. 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Some days it's easy. 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Some days I gotta fake a little courage for Dan the champ.

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1: Chill.

Good afternoon. It's your girl, Chunky Fine. That's right. It's 5 o'clock on the dot, and it's time to hear me on this wonderful Tuesday. I hope you're having a wonderful day. The sun is shining bright, and guess what? You are listening to the sunshine of WPRK 91.5. It's your girl, Chunky Fine, and I just hope you're having a great day. And you know, I want to start your day off with a smile because you know I have to start it off and play my song, What You Want to Hear, Lil Chunky Fine. Yes.

0: You know how I have to start your day off, and that's my theme song. You know I have to get it crunk so you can enjoy a little chunky fine, because you know everybody loves a little chunk in their life. Well, we are excited because guess what? This is the last week of summer school at Rollins, and guess what? This is the first day of school for Orange County students. Parents, I know you're glad summer is over and they're back at school. And the Rollins College students are sad summer is over. And guess what? School starts on the 24th. But guess what? This is a beautiful campus for you to come out and see and sit at the lake or just people watch. But again, you're listening to your girl Chunky Fine on WPRK 91.5. Today is all about you. And you know, I like to start my show off with a little positive. I play a little gospel. I'm going to start it off with some Ty Tribbett, Get Up. However, but let me share something with you today. I posted on my socials. Be careful who you trust. Salt and sugar look the same. Don't that make you say, when you think salt and sugar looks the same? Guys, don't just take things for face value. Pay attention. Again, salt and sugar look the same, but are they? No, they're not. It's a different taste. Hey, a different feel in the salt and the sugar. But again, it's your girl, Chunky Fine, and I like to share different things and put a little positive in your life because your positive offset negative. And we're going to start off with a little Ty Tribbett, Get Up, and then we're going to do my famous, you know, Will I Am, Big and Chunky. Ride out with me on this 5 to 6 hour In the Mix with your girl, Chunky Fine.
1: Hold up, y'all. Woo! Let me hit a hump.
2: Hey. Everybody clap it up like,

Y'all know that's my theme song, Chunky. I like them chunky because guess what? It is nothing like a plus-size woman. Guess what? In the summertime, she gives that shade. In the winter, she is that comfort and that natural heater. But it's nothing like Chunky Fine. And if you don't know, Chunky Fine is big things. Positive, offset, any negative. But that's what Chunky Fine is. We do big things. And I love to start my show off with something positive. And my will, I am big and chunky. Well, today is Tuesday. I hope you are enjoying your day. The first day of school for Orange County and the last week of summer school for our students here at Rollins. You have so much going on this summer. And today's show is about a journey. The music I'm going to play is for you to take a trip as you ride, whether it's to the store, going on a vacation, whatever it is. But the songs I'm playing for you today is something that will keep you comfortable and make you reminisce on certain things. So today, I want you to take a trip with me on a journey through music. And I'm going to have coming up for you, I'm going to do Fold It by Kalani. I'm going to do I Just Might by Bruno Mars. And I'm going to do a little What You Need by Tim's. These are some of the popular top 20 R&B songs that I'm going to play for you today. But I want you to ride out with me on this 5-6 mix. It's your girl, Chunky Fine, who does what? Put a little bright light in your day because everybody loves a little Chunky Fine. So ride out with me, guys, on this Fold It by Kehlani.

I hope you enjoyed that. Tims, what you need. You know, she is an artist from South Africa, and she has sold millions on this song, and I love it. What you need when you're riding and just thinking what you need when you listen to the words of that song. It just puts you in a peace, right, at ease. And again, this Tuesday, I am doing music that takes you on a journey, traveling and riding with your favorite songs. And last week I was on Brightline and I did this playlist and I was like, wow, this is so soothing because when you don't have to drive, you just ride. If you have not taken Brightline, I'm not promoting it, but I like it. I will not be driving to Miami no more. Brightline is the way to go. But I hope you are enjoying this Tuesday and this drive at 5. I hope you're not texting on your cell phone while you're driving, just being careful and cautious because so many accidents are on the highway at this time. But it's your girl Chunky Fine that you're listening to, and I hope you're enjoying the mix that we've played. Next, I'm going to play a little Leon Thomas for you, Mutt. Then I'm going to play some Chris Brown and then SZA. I'm just playing songs that I like to ride and travel with, and some people like to ride and, you know, read, listen to audibles. It's so many different things you can do. And that's the one thing, when you listen to this music, just take it with you and think about things, positive things. Again, if you don't know, Chunky Fine is about a positive, and positive offsets negative. And if you don't know, Chunky Fine is big things because everybody loves a little chunky in life. Well, let me tell you how we pay the bills here at WPRK 91.5. We have a jingle contest coming up, and we want you to create a jingle for WPRK. Be fun, be witty, and it must be musical. You can submit them to WPRKshows@gmail.com. Jingles are due September the 1st. That's right around the corner. And you can make your jingle about what? Chunky Fine. Because everybody loves a little chunk in their life. Well, I want you to keep riding out with me. And as I said, next I'm going to play a little Mutt by Leon Thomas. Enjoy.

That was Good Days by SZA. I hope you enjoyed that, guys. Again, today's session is about taking a journey through music and just having different soothing sounds to keep you going as you drive down the road, whether it's to the grocery store, to the beach. But it's coming to the end of summertime, well, for students in school, and the start for those that are in college. But again, taking a trip is a great thing, right? We have parents taking their kids off to college. We have students coming home from college to start their adulting. It is so many different things. And you take a trip and you just realize that music is so soothing and comfortable. And that's what I want you to do. Just enjoy these songs and let it take you to a place where you're planning a trip or not. But I just wanted to share with you guys too, if you don't know, yesterday there was an earthquake in Colombia. And it was a 7.4 magnitude, and they said it was 60 feet deep. And I was told the deeper it is, the harder the earthquake. And I'm like, if you don't know, we're having earthquakes everywhere. Last month or a couple of months ago, it was in Venezuela. So it's so much going on, but don't get discouraged. Still take that trip. Go see a place that you've never been before that you want to say, money, hey, put it on layaway. Everything can be put on layaway. Whatever you want to do, do it. And don't let anything stop you. It's your girl, Chunky Fine, and you're listening to me on this drive at 5 from 5 to 6. And next, I'm going to play with you some

I see you jamming to that Summer Walker and Usher. Come through. That is the jam, guys. Again, you are taking this journey with me through with music. And you know it's nothing like music to soothe the soul. And I'm going to share with you guys, do you know it is Magical Dining Month starting August 14th? If you're like me and like to enhance your figure and put a little chunk in your life, August 14th through September the 30th, if you can, do Magical Dining and act like you are upper class, right? 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But again, I'm available. Magical Dining from August 14th to September 30th. You know I love telling you guys deals. But let me share with you what pays the bills. The Jingle Contest. 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Be fun, be witty, and must be musical. 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Jingles are due September the 1st. You can make that jingle about Chunky Fine. Well, I'm coming to a close from my 5 to 6 on the mix with your girl Chunky Fine, but you can't do travel and take a journey without listening to Smokey Robinson Cruising. And when I close it out, I'm gonna play a little X Factor by Lauryn Hill. I want you to enjoy the rest of your week. Work smart, not hard. And you know what I do? Positive offset negative. So do what it do. Let's cruise with Smokey Robinson.

You know you can't have a song with Travel and Journey without closing it out with Smokey Robinson, Cruising Together. Well, you know what I do on the show. I like to start positive and end positive. And let me share with you as we take a journey and take a trip, but let me share this key thing with you. The key is not to prioritize what's on your schedule, but to schedule your priorities. Let that marinate a little bit. Hey, I'm going to say it again. The key is not to prioritize what's on your schedule, but to schedule your priorities. Listen, it's your girl, Chunky Fine, and I hope you enjoyed this 5 to 6 in the mix. And you know what I do? I want you to ride out with me and listen as I close out my what? Chunky Fine. Listen, that's what I'm doing. I'm closing it out with my theme song. Have a good week. I look forward to seeing you next Tuesday. And what? Everybody loves a little chunky in life. Enjoy your

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Danny the Champ, name for a man who took a toilet from a men's room wall. Thin as a knife, kin of my wife, my next door brother-in-law. Dan makes art and he mows my yard, but my yard is growing.

Some days are fine. Some days I gotta fake a little courage for a step outside. Through the door, he gave me the tour in every corner of the home. An out there thing, the indoor in-law king left on his throne. A blow dryer, barbed wire, and a tired marionette. A render station for animation, a voice inside it said some days are easy. Some days are hard. Some days I gotta fake a little courage for a work of art. Some days are easy. Some days are hell. Some days I gotta fake a little courage to be myself. And there's a stack of jackets from some melted records on the floor. I haven't listened, but I've written 4 dozen songs about their cover art. And I'll complete my masterpiece if I can only write one more. Then I'll meet you in the morning at the border with the mower. Some days it's easy. Some days I can't. Some days I gotta fake a little courage for the champ. Some days I gotta fake a little courage for Dan the champ.

I love you so much. I'm not very hard.

0: Good evening, Winter Park, Rollins College, WPRK. This is Creative Control Radio, and we're your hosts. I'm Elijah.
1: I'm Mecca.
2: I'm Hunter.
3: I'm Alana.
0: And we are joined by musician, artist, Orlando standout. She's actually performed at one of our festivals before. Self-proclaimed noisemaker.
3: Hey.
0: We got Maddie Barker in the building, ladies and gentlemen.
3: Hey.
0: What's going on? I told you when I saw you earlier today. The last time I saw you, you were in a very stylish, will I say, Charmander?
3: Yes, Charmander right? Onesie, yeah.
0: Charmander onesie.
3: Yeah.
0: Didn't know they sold, do they sell them in my size?
3: I think so.
0: Okay.
3: Yeah.
0: I could probably just borrow yours if we're being.
3: Yeah, nope, completely, yeah. For sure, yeah.
0: How you doing on this Tuesday?
3: I'm doing good. Doing good, doing great.
0: Yeah.
3: Yeah, feeling good.
0: Is this an average Tuesday in the life of Maddie Barker?
3: I'd say so, yeah. I had class this morning. Oh. I am in school right now.
0: Nice.
3: Which has been really cool. I'm in school for like audio engineering at the moment.
0: That's
3: so
0: my next question. Awesome.
3: Learning all the back end stuff that I kind of have always been curious about has been super, super cool. So yeah, class. Fed my bearded dragon, Spike.
0: Oh wow.
3: Spike Spiegley Jones, shout out.
0: I feel like you might have more pets as well. Is that true?
3: No, it's just Spike.
0: Oh,
3: yeah.
0: Bad feeling. Okay.
3: Yeah. No, you would think though. I mean, I love all animals, cats, dogs, hamsters, fish. I'll go to PetSmart and I'll just look at all the beta fishes.
0: Yeah.
3: And, yeah. Nice. If you guys want to fish, go to PetSmart, go to your local Petco. They're like $20. Give them a good tank, give them a good home. Cause right now, they're in little tiny plastic cups, and some of them are low-key dead.
0: Yeah.
3: So I don't know why this turned into a beta fish.
0: No.
3: Announcement, but
0: save the fishes.
3: Save the beta fish at the pet stores.
0: I used to work at Walmart way back in the day, and I was at the customer service counter where people return stuff. And every once in a while, probably more than it should happen, people would bring in, you know, a pet that they just purchased the day before, specifically fish, and they bring in a dead fish. And I always thought that was crazy to me that we let them return dead fish for money.
3: Oh.
0: I know.
3: What?
0: I know. And maybe they've since changed that policy, but people used to bring back their dead pets, and it wouldn't just be fish all the time. It would be other animals.
3: And they get a refund?
0: And we get a refund. We give them a full dollar amount refund. Right. And then me or somebody else, I wasn't in leadership back then, we'd have to go flush it in the toilet. Because we can't, can't just let a dead fish sit up there on the return counter.
3: You're telling me y'all didn't have a graveyard in the back giving like proper burials?
0: Me and another coworker, we did say like a few words for every dead fish we got back.
3: Right.
0: But that was it. You know, Walmart didn't give us the grave. Shouts out to Walmart, though. A lot of cool people there.
2: You didn't do like a burning ship funeral or something for them? Like
0: nothing that dramatic. Little horn.
3: Right. You did taps.
0: Yeah.
3: Right.
1: What was the policy? How long do you have to return these fish?
0: And see, that's what it was. I think it was a 48-hour policy or something.
1: Okay.
0: So they'd come back at hour 36 and be like, give me cash for this dead animal that you gave me that was alive when I left. You know? Never set well with me. I was like 19 back then, but I was like, just kind of messed up. You can't return something dead for money, right?
4: No. You shouldn't.
0: In principle, but also like in theory.
4: Yeah.
0: I don't know. There's a lot of stuff Walmart that question. Freak, how you doing, man?
2: I'm pretty good.
0: Pretty good?
2: How are you?
0: Good, yeah. Man. I'd like to think I'm on a lucky stretch here. I think I've seen you 3 days
2: in a row. Yeah.
0: Yeah.
2: Yesterday was great.
0: I might play the lottery.
2: Yeah. Mm-hmm. I actually never played, so I feel like I should join you.
0: You've never played the lottery?
2: No, I don't think so.
0: Yeah, I think we're going to play the lottery after this. Yeah. I mean, we go to Publix. They got the lottery there.
2: They do, right? At the services desk.
0: Yeah.
1: Freak's the type to win the lottery on his first try.
0: I know. And then be nonchalant about it, too.
1: Yeah.
0: Like, oh, I don't know. I just got lucky.
1: He probably wouldn't even bring it up on the best thing you've seen.
0: Yeah.
2: I'm not telling anybody.
0: Would you just, like, dip?
2: No, I wouldn't leave.
0: Oh.
3: There will be signs.
1: what would your first sign be?
2: Probably pull up and like, no, I don't know.
0: A Maybach? Like a Hunter? Whose car is parked outside?
2: I'd probably like move right next to you guys and like demolish that house and build a giant house.
4: Oh my God.
0: Without saying nothing to us?
2: Yeah, just be like casual about it.
0: We'd be so sick.
3: One day awesome. Just knock, yeah. Can I borrow some milk? Some sugar?
0: I'm like, Hunter, that's your house?
2: Yeah.
0: Speaking of milk and sugar, man.
2: Oh.
0: Yeah, what'd you have for breakfast or brunch or lunch?
2: Honestly, we had a great lunch. We went to Vietnam's and picked up some summer rolls and spring rolls.
0: Yeah. You said you went to Vietnam's?
2: Yeah. We got
0: food
2: three
0: was bomb?
2: It was actually really good. Yeah.
1: Sound guy's really on it
2: today. We were also really hungry, but like...
0: Where's the camera? I'm snapping my knee.
2: I'm cutting this. I'm not...
3: Oh, my God.
0: I'm sorry. That would kill me.
4: No, that's too much.
0: Sorry. I was... My bad. Go ahead. Vietnam.
2: I don't want to talk anymore. Can we... are you back on your grind?
4: No.
2: No. Oh, my God.
4: I'm sorry.
0: What's your grind?
4: Remember I had the nutritionist? And I was, like, doing good and stuff. Yeah, I'm not doing that. that ended. Yeah.
0: Aww.
4: But, you know, we're coming back. Okay. After I do this shoot, I'm going to be back to normal. It's okay. But thanks for bringing that up, Hunter.
1: Wait, how'd it end? What was the straw that...
2: You guys broke up? Like.
4: No, we didn't break up. I still see her, but it's just like I go to her with like no updates. I haven't done anything. So I'm not... Okay.
0: That was an accident.
3: Oh, my God.
4: I literally like...
0: You said go to her empty-handed.
3: She's in a situationship with her nutritionist. It's complicated.
4: It is complicated.
0: That is hilarious.
4: But she still supports me. She just tells me, like, you can do it. Like, right. just try. And I'm like, yes, okay, Luana. Like, I will.
3: Luana.
4: That's her name. Shout out, Luana. I love you. Hey. If you're listening, love you.
0: You're putting Lou through it.
4: But.
0: If you really love her, she said you'll.
4: Yeah. But.
3: I don't know, commit.
4: It's okay, guys. I was doing good for, like, a month there, you know?
0: Hey.
2: It sounded great.
4: It was great. Yeah. But then, like, I just stopped going grocery shopping. Mm. And now there's just, like, bread and cheese in the house. And I can't eat that. It's because of my freaking grandma. She just buys bread and cheese all the time. And
2: grilled cheese? I mean, it's not great.
4: No.
2: You don't like grilled cheese?
4: I do, but, like, she gets, like, Colombian cheese. It's not, like, regular cheese.
0: Oh.
4: Mm. Yeah. It's good, but, like, I can't eat that.
0: Fair enough.
4: Yeah, but it's okay, guys. We're going to get back on it, and it'll be good.
0: Hey, you did one more month than any of us did, and like one more month than like you've usually done. So that's progress, right?
4: Exactly.
0: Nope, not perfection. Progress. Yeah. For progress.
4: Thanks.
1: We'll give you guys the real and the raw.
3: Yes. I always say baby steps are still steps.
0: Maddie over here spitting. Very lyrical.
3: Yes. Yes.
0: Yeah. Becca, how you doing, man?
1: Doing well, man.
0: Hey, I just want to say...
1: Don't look me up and down like that, please. I already know what's coming, man.
0: I just want to say that your headband matches your shirt, and I appreciate that. That's worth an applause. Okay?
1: Yeah, I appreciate that, man.
0: That's just it. I think you look good today.
2: It's a recurring thing that they have. It's just like a beef, I guess. I don't know.
1: No beef.
0: Well, you know, Mecca just doesn't try on certain days. Vegetables? And sometimes he does, so... No beef, yeah.
1: Valid. As opposed to someone who tries every day.
0: I'm getting into the habit of trying every day. Yeah, I used to be all dressed in all black.
1: You got the white on today? Looks good.
0: You like that?
1: Yeah.
0: You like my pants, too?
1: No.
0: You said you want me to stand up and show you my pants?
1: Yeah, let's see it.
0: Love.
1: Let me see the other side.
4: Love.
1: What is it? Like,
3: for those that can't see it, his pants say love, and there is a sun on it.
4: And loiter.
1: And loiter. You're a loiterer.
3: Oh, it says love and loiter.
4: Yeah. These look like, you know, these look like a pair of pants that like
3: live,
4: a kid
3: laugh, in, love, loiter.
4: Like a kid in high school would wear, Eli.
0: Can we go like maybe like freshman year of college, maybe?
4: No. You got like literally a heartbreak on your pants.
0: Where?
4: Right there, homie. Lift your shirt up.
0: Oh. I did get you broken up with, so.
3: There it is.
0: Yeah.
3: I knew you had it somewhere.
0: Thanks for that, Lana. We're just airing people's stuff out. So. Yeah. She's off her nutrition program. Mm. Hunter didn't eat anything good today. Oh, that's right. It was bomb.
2: It was great.
0: Yeah. And my heart's broken. Okay. You're happy now? Happy. let us be happy and discuss the best thing we've seen this week. This is our favorite segment here at Creative Control. It's quite literally the best thing you've seen in the last 7 days. It could be a sporting event. It could be a TV show. It could be a movie. Although you haven't seen it quite yet, I guess. Or it could be your niece's dance recital. Just the best thing you've seen the last 7 days. Mecca usually kicks it off, unless you got it.
3: No, you go first. You go first.
1: Yeah, I love kicking it off here. The best thing I've seen this week, I would have to say, I'll probably say all the sessions that I've had with Freak this week. With Damn. Freak this week, you get? You know?
0: Hey, I'll give it to you.
1: It's been, it was just bars. It's been nice, you know, being like back in the mode, like back in the zone and just like being creative like every day. And like,
0: yeah,
1: it feels like we're almost like in a camp type mindset, just like cooking up day after day. And it's been cool. I feel like with my last project, it was like I took the road trip and that was like a big exploration and like it scratched an itch for me as far as like exploration and doing new stuff. And this kind of is like the same thing, but with like collaboration. So being able to collaborate with Philium over there has been really cool. And it's been like a learning experience and a growing experience. So it's been fun. It's been great.
0: Oh, man. Hey, that was
2: I second what he says, yeah.
0: We should have had him give his rendition of the experience first.
2: He's sometimes
0: like
2: he
0: it was all right. We made a couple good songs.
2: Now, we've made a lot of music in the past, like, month, 2 months, I'd say. Mm-hmm. More than I realize, I think.
0: I'm going to jump in and say the best thing I've seen this week, and I believe it was a week ago today, last Tuesday, right, or Wednesday, is Hunter. Is just a smidge more talented than I even thought, and I already thought he was extremely talented. But this guy can just sit down, really anywhere, but he sat down in our living room, started a beat, moved it to like choose studio in his room and like finished the beat, and then he made another one, and then he made another one. I mean, just like rolling, adding different instruments, different components. Just truly, truly amazing to be like that creative on the fly consistently. I mean, and then you did the same thing yesterday. It was
2: yeah. We made something really cool today too.
0: I'm
2: like
0: sad,
2: really, like, different from anything else that we've made so far too. Like,
0: to just have it like in you and available to call on like that, that's just as impressive to me as like a super athlete or somebody who can like jump out the gym, you know? You're just using your abilities and you're sharing your abilities. So
2: thank you. There's so much room for growth, you, though, as always. But yeah, it's nice to split the workload a little bit because like I just have to focus on producing for the most part. And not that we can't like chime in and help each other with like other parts of song making, but yeah, it's been fun. It's been a learning experience for me. Yeah. To really like get into producing a lot more.
0: I'm trying to tap into the more musical side of things myself. Maybe not so much creating music. I do like making beats, but like just being immersed in it, and giving input, maybe putting some stuff together. But to see you do it, I'm saying, is like inspirational. What's admirational? As well.
3: Admirable.
0: Thank you. She is cool. And yeah,
2: like
0: I'm
2: blushing
0: pretty,
2: a little. Yeah.
0: Pretty awesome. Nah, it was the best thing I've seen in a long time. Forget this week. It was pretty amazing. Pretty amazing.
2: Do you want to go? Or?
4: Sure. Best thing I've seen this week. It's been an uneventful week, to be honest.
0: You said uneventful?
4: Uneventful. Like yeah. I guess I would say I got a custom bag from my friend Christian.
0: Oh, that's cool.
4: Yeah. I have it in the car. I can show you guys afterwards. But, yeah, like, it's custom. And I got a set from,
1: Christian Perry?
4: Yeah, Christian Perry. Yeah. Perry Designs, y'all. Look him up on Instagram.
0: Sounds super expensive. Is that, like,
2: Christian Perry?
4: Yeah, I guess. I don't know.
3: It was in Paris.
0: Yeah. Exactly.
4: He was at the Bazaar Market the other day, but I couldn't go. Well, I just decided not to go. But my friend Rad got the bag for me, and I got it today, like right before this, at Han. And it's so pretty, and it matches the purple set that I got from Manu. So now I have like a full purple like set to the bag. Oh, it's going to be so clean, y'all.
2: Next show,
4: yeah. Don't worry.
0: Sheesh. Now you got the fans listening, man. Mm-hmm. Clean purple set.
3: Well, to kind of speak on something that you mentioned, I was going to say the best thing that I've seen that I saw this week was the bizarre night market that happened at the Castleberry Art House Center.
4: Art Center.
0: Same place, right?
3: Yeah.
0: It's last year?
3: It was just so incredible. I pulled up by myself, which I love going to things by myself. I love going to shows by myself. Like, Orlando just has such an amazing community. I feel like I can comfortably, like, do that and just, like, bop around and, like, have a great time. And that's exactly what happened. And it was just really, really cool to see just, like, so many different art forms around. And it was thrown by, like, a group from Gainesville called Bizarre. I think they're called Bizarre 47 now. They, like, rebranded. But, yeah, they brought it to Orlando. And it was just incredible. There was just, like, I mean, I got there, and it was, like, hard to find parking. I got there, like, right at 6 when it started, and I thought it was going to be, like, you know, ease into it. People usually show up, like, fashionably late and stuff, but now I got there, and, like, there were little kids running around and, like, families, and to see, like, just, like, that crowd of the community, like, come out and be in, like, intersected with, like, you know, our crowd of, like, the art, you know, people who are kind of, like, in our 20s and stuff, just, like, to show up to an event where I'm just, like, there to support my friends, to see, like, little kids, like, there was just super cool to me and, like, so heartwarming. Even my dad said that he, like, saw and, like, heard about it on Facebook and was going to, like, come by. I thought that was super cool. But, yeah, it was just awesome. And, yeah, towards the end of the night, there was, like, this Chicken and Beer did like a pop-up DJ thing inside the art center, and man, that place was jumping, dude. It felt like I was at the club but like in the art gallery. Like I was at the club in the art gallery, and it was just like so amazing. I just repeatedly keep having these moments whenever I go to events like this where the inner monologue is the whole time is just like, I love Orlando. And it hasn't always been like that for me. Like, this is my hometown. So, like, I obviously had that hometown syndrome of, like, ugh, like, I want to get out of here. Like, so boring. Like, get me out of here. And I did get out of here for a little bit. And then I came back and, like, I tried my best to make it out to these events. Whenever I do, it's just like, wow. Like, y'all, we're blessed out here for real. There's so many... Like, shout out to all of the creatives in Orlando. Seriously, like, whether you have your stuff already out there or you're, you know, creating stuff on your own and, like, thinking about putting it out there, like, you have so many people out here who will support you and welcome you with open arms if you've been thinking about doing it. Totally do it. Like, Orlando is just incredible. And I'm just very honestly grateful to, like, call this my hometown. I don't know if I'll be here forever. I don't know if I'll settle down here. But as what I know right now is, like, I'm just grateful to be here. So,
0: That was an awesome little plug for Orlando Monologue. No, seriously.
3: Yeah. It was awesome.
0: I think us here at Creative Control, like, feel the same sentiments and kind of recognize as well the community here. And that's what kind of drives us to have a radio show, put on shows and festivals every once in a while. The event that you went to, I did not go this year, but I believe we went last year. Very warm outside.
3: Oh, my God. It was so hot.
0: It was hot. Very hot.
3: I left my house. I was like, my hair looks so good. And then, like, I got there and I looked in the – I went to the bathroom. I said, this is a different girl. Like, I don't know who that is right now.
0: Good times roll. Didn't you have a film aspect there last year?
4: No. Last year, EP was one of the vendors. Okay. They asked us again this year, but, like, me and Char were just too busy.
0: Yeah.
4: And then last year, my friend Radhi, he, like, did a screening, which he did do again this year.
0: Screening, that's what it was.
4: Yeah, he did a screening of the Not Another documentary that we shot. Yeah. So that
0: I remember
4: was
0: cheering for you, and you were like, shh.
4: Yeah, because it wasn't my film. I didn't do it. So I like, AD'd it. I didn't do it.
3: So people from Not Another did a film, like, curation, like, photo display this year, and it was really, really good.
4: Is it nice. Diaspora?
3: Yes.
4: Yeah, Kevin did that one.
3: Yes.
4: Yes.
3: So awesome. So incredible. Just really, once again, just, like, super cool to see just, like, the curation of everything, honestly.
0: Yeah.
3: You know? You just don't run out of things to see and people to meet. It's the coolest thing.
0: It's a pretty cool spot that they do with that too, that Castleberry building, government arts too. Mm-hmm. Yeah, shouts out to them.
3: Castleberry.
0: And Bazaar 47 or Bazaar.
4: Smooth. Shout out Layla, who runs Bazaar, and she kind of puts everything together.
3: Yeah, Layla's really good people. Yeah,
0: you guys know her personally? Mm-hmm. Oh, nice. Is she local or is she Gainesville?
3: Gainesville.
4: But they do like a tour all throughout Florida.
0: Yeah.
4: So Orlando's like the first stop, and then they go to like, they'll probably go to Miami, to like Tampa, and like other different cities.
0: Good for them.
4: But they always do like Gainesville. That's their home base.
0: Yeah. Mm-hmm. Gotta meet this Layla one day. That's awesome, though.
4: Yeah, she's really nice.
0: Thanks for sharing. Hey, we're going to go ahead and take a short musical break here. This is WPRK 91.5. We got Maddie Barker in the house. This is Sunny Side Up. Still comes on my playlist every other day. We'll be right back here at WPRK 91.5.

0: We're right back here on WPRK. You know, here we champion juxtaposition. We're your hosts. I'm Elijah.
1: I'm Mecca.
2: I'm Hunter.
3: I'm Alana.
0: Joined by the ever-talented, the ever-present, the ever-wise, noisemaker, musician, artist, Maddie Barker, refers her ex Sunny Side Up, is in the building. Oh, I'm sorry.
3: Yes. Hi, Maddie. Yeah, he played Sunny Side Up, followed by Get Low. And I was like, bro, this is so me right now. Like, thank you. You get me. Like, that's how it was intended to be listened to. Get Low directly after. Yeah. Sunny Side Up, now Get Low.
0: Nailed it, literally.
3: Yes.
0: Yeah. I was going to make a bad joke. I'm just going to let it go. I'm just going to let it go this time. Maddie, we want to give you the whole 21 questions and everything.
3: Oh my god!
0: But maybe if you would just want to share with us a little bit about, like, you know, how you got started in this.
2: No. Ask the question.
3: I'll play 21 questions.
2: No. The three. But what you're saying.
0: Oh. Well, go ahead, man.
2: No. I don't want to steal you guys' question.
0: That's not a hard question.
3: don't be shy, you guys.
2: So, if you had to describe yourself. In three words,
0: What
2: would those words be? And then we'll ask you why.
3: Okay. Off the dome. Those aren't my three words.
0: and no pressure. You got all the time in the world to think about it and everything.
3: Okay, cool. So we're going to have some dead air for about a minute.
0: No problem. We got it.
3: I'm going to say... First word to describe me is I don't know. A hoot? I don't know.

0: I don't know. I like to hee hee ha ha. I love to hee hee ha ha. I think being able to have a hoot is so important.
1: Yeah.
0: You know, love to have a hoot. And if you ever want a hoot, give me a holler.
1: There's the lyrical again.
0: So that's how they're tied into each other. Yeah.
1: Yeah. Yeah. High energy.
0: Yeah, right. And then a scholar comes into play because student of life, you know?
1: Yeah.
0: I think everyone is a scholar if you choose to be.
1: Let's say I disagree, but
2: maybe
1: yeah.
2: Not everybody.
0: I was like, oh, geez, right, yeah. Yeah. Before I enrolled in the school that I'm in now, I never was in school. I did go to kindergarten, elementary school. Don't worry, guys.
1: What do you mean by that?
0: Self-taught.
1: Imagine the first time ever you step into any school is college. No high school, no middle school.
0: Yeah.
1: That'd be crazy.
0: I always told people I was a student of life. So I graduated high school 2018. And then from there, I was just a student of life, I would tell people. And sometimes I would get the response of, like, where is life? Like, I've never heard of that school. Like, where is that? What are you studying?
1: Where's life?
0: And I'm like, right, so you're not enrolled. Yeah, the acceptance rate is super low. But anyway.
1: Yeah.
0: I'm a scholar. Yeah. I'm a hoot and a holler and a scholar.
1: I can dig it. There's that just juxtaposition again.
0: Yeah.
1: Mm. Yeah.
0: Yeah.
1: The type of person that like works hard.
0: I love juxtaposition. Something about me? I love juxtaposition. Whether that's music, a photo, clothes. I think that's the end of my list that I can come up
1: with. Photo and clothes. We got it. So you've been making some music for a while now.
0: Mm-hmm.
1: When did you start and maybe why did you start? We can start.
0: Yeah, my dad is an incredible musician.
1: Nice.
0: I give him a lot of credit as far as fostering a very creative musical environment for me when I was super duper young. Obviously, I don't remember myself, but my parents tell me that when I was in my mom's stomach, okay, as a mere thing.
2: like fetus?
3: Yes, correct. Yes.
0: That they would put headphones on my mom's stomach and play jazz, anything from jazz, reggae, or classical.
1: Hey.
0: And then whenever they would put me down for bed, it was always classical.
1: Nice.
0: But yeah, I grew up super heavily in my early years of my life on jazz, reggae, and classical music. And then my dad is actually in a rock band and has always been ever since he was the age that I am now to the present day. At the moment, he's still in a rock band. There have always been different ones. But yeah, classic rock has always played a role in my life. But anyway, yeah, my dad has just been super give thanks to him for, I think, infusing me with that passion. But also, I actually interviewed him the other day for a class project that I had to do.
1: Mm-hmm.
0: And I asked him about his childhood growing up and who, you know, kind of giving him this, posing him the same question that you're posing me right now, you know? And it was just super cool to hear from him, his point of view, and we kind of got to talking about me, and he was basically talking about how he said he doesn't credit himself for where I'm at now, and thinks that no matter who, in his brain, he thinks that no matter what parent I was, you know, given to at the beginning of my life, he thinks that I am just, you know, without him or with him or without him, I was just always destined for music.
1: Yeah.
0: And he kind of was especially in my recent

0: years of, you know, being my own free thinking person and like adult in this world, he's very kind of like hands off in that sense of like, he just lets me like do what I want to do in the musical sense and like make what I want to make. And I used to be in a group where it was like hip hop, and nice. We were like, you know, I mean, we were saying some words and talking about some things, and, you know, my dad wasn't, he didn't prefer that, but he was always supportive, and he never, like, imposed himself upon that, but anyway, I think that ever since then, like, I've just been, like, ever since I've gotten out of the band that I was in, I'm just, like, trying to find my own sound and my own identity and my own self, because yeah. I joined that band while I was still a senior in high school. So
1: oh, wow.
0: I graduated and was in the band and didn't go to college. So I always, and I was in the band for about 4.5 years. So I always tell people, like, I see my time in that band as my time in college.
1: Yeah.
0: Like, I took 4.5 years. I learned a lot. I feel like I learned a lot of things that I would have learned in a classroom, but like in the real world. I'm super thankful for that. And honestly, all the experiences that I got to have in that band just showed me even further more that like, this is what I want to do. And yeah, so ever since then, I've just been kind of like taking my time. Honestly, like it's really easy to feel like you have to rush things and yeah. like you want to see results the next day. Mm-hmm. Especially in this day and age where like you kind of go on your phone, you go on social media and like people are just blowing up left and right. And it's just easy to like get in your own head about that and feel like, oh, well, maybe I'm just not good enough. Like mm-hmm. da, da, da, da. But no one will ever know what you're capable of and what you're like meant for except for you. And I feel like I've just always felt very, very deeply just like this inexplainable, like obviously I've had years of that ways of thinking. Like yeah. that's like, I've had years pass me by of just like, man, like maybe I'm just going to be a therapist and that's okay.
1: Right. There'd be nothing wrong with that.
0: Like I've always just felt like a healer. And, I've always known that whatever occupation I find myself in or whatever I find, taking up my time, I want to, just help others. And help others feel seen and heard and understood. And I just think that music is that for me.
1: Yeah.
0: And at the same time, not only doing it for other people, but also doing it for myself. Yeah. Seeing, hearing, and understanding myself.
1: Yeah.
0: You know? So, yeah. And that's kind of, like, why I made the decision to, like, go to school for the back end of it. You know, I've always been on the front end of like being the recording artist and like being the person on stage. I always was very interested in learning like the why behind everything and like, you know, just like the why and like the how. So it's been very cool to learn on all of that. And once again, I'd say learning the back end of things, it has very much so been like I went selfishly to be self-sufficient in the making of my own music and the making yeah. of my own craft as an artist. But also I wanted to go for this to help the community where I can and where if people need help mixing something or putting on a show, like I can be of service
1: yeah.
0: And kind of make myself multidimensional in that way. Yeah. So, yeah.
1: Beautiful.
0: It's been cool.
1: Yeah.
0: It's been a journey.
2: Have you enjoyed being a solo artist as much as you enjoyed being in a group? And would you ever consider being in another group?
0: I think that I would consider being in another group. The way that it happened, like the way that I found myself in that group was very, very natural and wasn't sought out at all. Mm-hmm. And I think for a couple years, my answer to that question would have been an immediate no. Like, don't, like, I never want to do that again. But I think now, especially just, like, where I am in the mindset that I am in my life right now, like, I'm just open to whatever comes mm-hmm. naturally. Like, I'm not going to go out of my way to seek something out. Like, if it's meant for me, it'll come to me. And if I find a group of people in which we, like, mesh in a way where it's kind of like, what's the word? Serendipitous?
3: Yeah, serendipitous.
0: Yeah. Mm-hmm. If it's that, absolutely. But I'm not seeking that out. And I think that I am capable of kind of doing this on my own.
1: Yeah.
0: So.
1: More than capable.
0: Yeah. Thank you. But yeah, I don't say, I wouldn't say I have a preference. I feel like I haven't really gotten to truly experience what it's like to be a solo artist yet to the mm-hmm. degree that I experienced the band at quite yet. Because we did like a tour together and, you know, the music videos and all that. And I have yet to kind of like get there for myself.
1: Yeah.
0: And so I'm honestly excited to get there. And I don't know. I've just, once again, I've just always felt this like innate feeling in me that I'm like destined for creation
1: yeah.
0: in that way. So, yeah, I'm just excited.
1: It's funny you say destined. I was just about to say this is like your Beyonce breaking out of Destiny's Child
0: era
1: right here.
0: Thank you.
1: Stepping into your solo career.
0: Shout out Beyonce.
1: Yeah. I know NSYNC, it was like Justin Timberlake. I watched that Brooklyn Nine-Nine video last night where they do the I Want It That Way with the prisoners or the guys lined up. You guys seen it?
3: Oh, yes. That's a funny scene.
1: Yeah, very viral. Mecca shaking his head. No, I know he's seen it before. You know, sometimes it's just hard for him to process exactly what I'm talking about here. But yeah, very cool. Sorry. Yeah, you got to watch out for him in the corner there.
0: Always. Maddie, I got my head on a swivel.
1: Big swivel, big fella. What can you maybe talk to us about some musical endeavors that you have coming up or ideas? I may have heard from a birdie that you got some unreleased music that you just waiting to just splash out.
0: Yeah, bro, I'm low-key like a bird sitting on an egg, like keeping it warm.
1: Bunch of eggs.
0: Yeah, kind of gatekeeping my own stuff, to be honest with you. I feel like they're my babies.
1: Yeah.
0: You know, and like I'm so proud of them. And I mean, there are a few that I have been sitting on for like literal, like more than 2 years.
1: Mm.
0: Just in the sense of like nothing's changed to them. I haven't added anything to them in the past 2 years. Like they have always been releasable, but I think I get in my own head and I psych myself out. And also I, like there's one aspect of that that was like, there's that devil on my shoulder, but then I have an angel on my shoulder that's like, oh, well, these are so special and you love them so much. Like you have to like give them the atmosphere to live in. And I think that rings true is just like I visuals have always been so important to me. Music videos have always been really, really interesting to me to watch. When I was in the band that I was in, I like creative directed almost all of them. And that was just like so fun to like be on set. I was like in theater in high school and I have that like acting kind of like side to me that I want to incorporate in the rolling out of things in some way. But yeah, I think like using kind of tying both of those together and making the project multidimensional in that way is just a goal that I've always had. And also, I think another reason that I've kind of just been like taking my time with releasing it is because like I know that, you know, once they're out, like they're out.
1: Yeah.
0: You know, like they're no longer just mine. Like they're yours. They're everybody's. And that's so cool and so awesome. And that's part of why I love being an artist. But once again, it's just like these are my babies and I just want to do them justice. I want to treat them right. And to me, treating them right would be, you know, doing just like a proper moment for them. I would love to throw a show, like a release show.
1: Yeah.
0: And
1: we'd love to attend.
0: Thank you. Yeah, I'll send you the invite. You're all invited. Everyone listening, you're invited. But yeah, I think about the future every day. I'm a Capricorn. So very thinking about my purpose in life 24/7 and why the heck I'm here. Mm-hmm. And I think that my answer to that question changes almost